Wilson, Harper Breitsbecker, Isabel Rounds, Haley Miller, Claire Hankus, and then we'll get this after this pitch. Here is the 1-1 pitch. That's a swing and a miss for strike two. It'll be Layla Wehner and then Elsie Sweeney and then Riley Mathis at in the batting order. Also as the flex player, that'll be Ava Deeney. And there's a swing and a miss. Strike three swinging for out number one. It was held on by the catcher. Nice job there by Chloe Wilchin. So one down here, top of the first in this second matchup, the Waukon Indians and the South Winnipeg Warriors from Kelmer here this afternoon and this evening from games in the Upper Iowa Conference. Here's the pitch. That's called strike one to Addie Olson. Addie back in center field for this second game for the Waukon Indians. So here's the 0-1 pitch now from Kennan. And that's called strike two. As Kennan pitched the first four innings in the first game, and then it was Miley Hageman coming in to finish that game up in the fifth. Here's the 0-2 pitch, and that's outside for ball one. One ball, one strike. Let's go through the defensive side of it for the South Winnipeg Warriors as well. Sophia Dvorak in left. Jaden Holthaus in center, and Brindley Linderbaum in right. Here's the 0-2 pitch, or 1-2 pitch, and that's inside for ball two. Count is now even, two balls and two strikes. To the second batter of this second game, Addie Olson for the Waukon Indians. Two balls, two strikes. Here's the pitch. And a ground ball hit in front of the plate. Now it goes foul just by a little bit, and Wilchin grabs it foul, and the count stays at two balls and two strikes. So two balls, two strikes to Addie Olson here. Top of the first inning of this second game, just underway here from Kelmer and NICC Field. Great setting here. Lots of people here as well from both the South Winnipeg Warriors side of it and the Waukon Indians. Here's the 2-2 pitch now from Kennan. And that's low for ball three. So the count goes full. Three balls and two strikes. With one out, nobody on here for the Indians in the top of the first inning. Warriors won the first game 9-0. Here is the 3-2 pitch. Swing and a miss. Strike three. Second strikeout of the inning and of the game, of course. So now batting will be Harper Breitsbecker. So Harper Breitsbecker played the shortstop last game. Now she's going to pitch for the Indians here in the second one. Comes to the plate, two outs, nobody on. That pitch sails high for ball one. So Breitsbecker at the plate for the Indians. Get the infield for you as well here for the South Winnipeg Warriors after this pitch. Here's the 1-0 pitch now to Breitsbecker, and that's high and outside for ball two. At third base is Alyssa Holthaus. At shortstop is Adele Conway. At second base is J.D. Langrick. At first base is Addie Timp, and behind the plate, Chloe Wilchin. And on the mound, Bailey Kennan for the Warriors. Here's the 2-0 pitch, and that's foul back out of play. And now the count, two balls and a strike. Just great weather here. Perfect night to watch a ball game. If you're not out yet, want to come out, boy, it's beautiful. 74 degrees right now. Not much wind at all. Maybe about 6 miles an hour, but at the most. Here's the 2-1 pitch, and that's low for ball three. So Breitsbecker has worked the count now to 3-1. Two outs, nobody on. Indians trying to get something going here in the top of the first. Breitsbecker bats from the right-hand side. Here is the 3-1 pitch now from Kennan, and that's grounded back towards the second base, and trouble handling it. Is it going to be there? No, not in time. We're going to have to rule that an error on that one, as for the Warriors, Riley Mathis had it in her glove, and it popped back out. By the time she picked it up and threw to first base,
It was

0: It's too late. And so runner on base is Breitsbecker with two outs. And now Isabella Rounds, she is the designated player here for the Indians. And that pitch is low for ball one. Snap throw down to first base. Not in time, but pretty close there as Breitsbecker had to dive back. And the count is one ball and no strikes here with two outs. Kennan on the mound here for the Warriors. Here is the pitch to Rounds. Ground ball right back to Kennan. Fires to first base, and that is out number three. So 1-3 for out number three. No runs, no hits, one error, and one runner left on base. We go to the bottom of the first, and the score. No score in this one. The Warriors coming to bat. Thanks again to Thornton Manor Nursing and Care Center, Bruning Rock Products, WW Homestead Dairy, TJ Hunters and the Tiki Bar, Fairway of Waukon, Elliott Jewelers, Floris Plus of Waukon, Jim's Appliance, Veterans Memorial Hospital, Waukon State Bank, Freedom Bank, Lansing Hardware, your hardware Hank dealer, Leiden Electric, the buck stops here, Mississippi Meats, also House Layden's Auto Supply, Alamakee County Farm Bureau, Ashbacker Building Supply, Caius Country, and New Alban Savings Bank, just some of the great sponsors bringing you this ball game here tonight. And boy, as we said, what beautiful weather, what a great night to get out. Tomorrow night we've got baseball on the river, should be a really good one tomorrow night as well. About 7 o'clock tomorrow night on the river, South Winneshiek boys baseball team travels to Decorah to take on the Vikings in a single game, varsity game. That should be a good one tomorrow night. Good rivalry matchup there as well. Let's take a look at the Waukon Indians field positions. Out in left is Haley Miller. Addie Olson is out in center field. Ava Dini is in right. At third base this game is Claire Hankus. At shortstop is Elise Sweeney. At second base is Riley Mathis. At first base is Ruan Mathis. Behind the plate is Layla Wainer, excuse me, and on the mound is Harper Breitsbecker. She is ready to go. Here's the first pitch, and that is high for ball one. Addie Temple lead it off for the Warriors here in the top or bottom of the first inning. Alyssa Holthaus next, followed by Bailey Kennan. And so one ball, no strikes. Here's the second pitch, and that's outside for ball two. Two balls and no strikes is the count now to Addie Timp. Here, the leadoff batter for the Warriors in the bottom of the first inning. Warriors won that first game 9-0. Here is the 2-0 pitch now to Timp. And that's outside, ball three. So 3-0 the count to the leadoff batter, Addie Timp, here for the Warriors in the bottom of the first inning in this second game of this doubleheader matchup. 3-0, here is the pitch now to Timp. And that's out. Oh, that's out. No, it's outside. Ball four. Thought he was calling a strike, but he pointed towards first base for ball four. So the first walk given up here of the game. And now that'll bring up Alyssa Holthaus. She is at third base again for this second matchup. So Holthaus at the plate. Timp at first base, nobody out here in the bottom half of the first inning. Here is the pitch from Breitsbecker. That's outside. Here goes the runner down to second base, and she is in there safely as the ball. Now they're going to try to get her to third base as the ball went out in the outfield, and she makes it there. So Timp steals second base. The throw could not be caught at second. Goes out in the outfield, and Timp hustles over to third base to be at third here with nobody out. One ball, no strikes to Alyssa Holthaus here in this bottom of the first inning. Holthaus at the plate. Here's the pitch. Squares around, bunts it back towards the pitcher to throw to first. The runner's going to come home. Out at first, safe at home. And the Warriors lead it 1-0 here as they bunt it 1-3 for out number one, but that's an RBI for Alyssa Holthaus. So a run in, nobody on now with one out and Bailey Kennan at the plate. So Kennan steps to the plate here for the Warriors. So one down. Here is Kennan. Swing and a miss. Nice pitch there by Breitsbecker. So one strike is the count to Kennan here in the bottom of the first inning. Warriors have a run across. Here is the 0-1 pitch, and that's high and outside for ball one. One ball, one strike. Boy, if you've been catching any of that college softball World Series, man, is that some good softball playing right now. That is good stuff. One ball, one strike, one out here in the bottom of the first inning as Bailey Kennan at the plate. She's going to bunt it, but bunts it foul. And the count now, one ball and two strikes. The Warriors really did a good job bunting the ball around last game, especially in the fourth inning. They got six runs in that bottom of the fourth. So one ball, two strikes, the count now to Bailey Kennan. Here's the pitch. And a high fly ball. Is it going to stay in play? And it's not going to be caught there. It takes a bounce. It goes into the South Winneshiek dugout. And the count stays at one ball and two strikes. So Kennan at the plate here in the bottom of the first inning. One out, nobody on, but a run across for the Warriors. Thanks again to the South Winneshiek Booster Club. Got a nice cheeseburger and a Gatorade from them. Thank you very much. Here's the 1-2 pitch from Breitsbecker. That's fouled back. And the count stays at one ball and two strikes here. So Breitsbecker on the mound for the Indians. Just an eighth grader. So bright future ahead for her. Ready to go here, the right-handed Breitsbecker. Set to go against Kennan. Here's the pitch. Swing and a miss. And got her swinging for out number two. Nice pitch there. So now we are set to go with Chloe Wilchin, the catcher for the South Winneshiek Warriors. Wilchin at the plate now. Bottom of the first inning. Here's the pitch by Breitsbecker. And that's fouled back for a strike. Breitsbecker has really found that zone on the last three batters. So one strike is the count to Wilchin. Two outs, nobody on for the Warriors. Here's the pitch. Ooh, and that went on the opposite side of the batter for ball one. One ball, one strike. Here in the bottom of the first inning, Warriors have one run in here in the bottom of the first. Here's the 1-1 pitch now from Breitsbecker to Wilchin. That's a ground ball, and that's going to go into left field for a base hit. First hit of the ball game, and Wilchin is at first base. There. Now that'll bring up Charlotte Moonen, and now we're going to have a courtesy runner at first base. Helen Frana is going to run, so Frana is at first base for Wilchin, the catcher, is the courtesy runner. So now Moonen at the plate with two outs and a runner at first base. Frana on at first. Here is the pitch. Swing and a miss. Good pitch and a good cut at it there. One strike, the count to Moonen. Frana on at first base. As Wilchin got a base hit into left field. So one strike is the count now to Charlotte Moonen. Breitsbecker is ready. Here comes her pitch. Swing and a miss, strike two. And a nice pitch up in the zone, nice riser there. So 0-2 the count to Moonen with two outs here in the bottom of the first inning. Warriors have a 1-0 lead. Here is the pitch by Breitspecker. And a swing and a miss. Got her swinging for out number three. So two strikeouts in this first inning. And the Warriors come up with one run on one hit, one error, and one runner left on base. So we will head to the second inning. The Warriors lead it 1-0. We'll be right back.
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0: All right, welcome back, everybody. We head to the top of the second inning. The Warriors lead the Indians 1-0 here. And for the walk-on Indians, it'll be Miller, Hankus, and Wehner, the first three batters of the second inning for the Indians here. And we are set to go. Haley Miller steps to the plate. So Miller at the plate here for the walk-on Indians. It's Dvorak out in left, Holthaus in center, and Linderbaum in right for the Warriors defensively. Here is the first pitch now to Miller. And that's outside for ball one. So Haley Miller at the plate for the walk-on Indians. She is a sophomore for the Indians. As Kennan gets ready to go now, Kennan, a right-hander, set to go. Here's her pitch. That's fouled back to the screen. Good rip at it there. One ball and one strike to Haley Miller, leading it off for the Indians here in the top of the second inning. We've got a 1-0 score. The Warriors lead it here. Remember, tomorrow night we'll have a game on the air as well on the river. South Winnipeg boys travel to Decorah in a baseball single game matchup. That pitch is outside for ball two. Two balls and a strike here in the top of the second inning. The leadoff batter for the Indians is Haley Miller. Here's the pitch now from Kennan, and that's down the right field line, but it's going to go foul. And the count will be even at two balls and two strikes to Haley Miller. Just a beautiful night here. No breeze at all now. Just a perfect night to watch softball. Here is the 2-2 pitch now from Kennan. Oh, changed it up on the changeup and got her swinging, got her out in front of it for out number one. So a great changeup there, got the strikeout, and that is the third of the game for Kennan. That's going to bring up Claire Hankus for the walk-on Indians. As Kennan is ready, here comes the first pitch to Hankus, and that's low for ball one. So Claire Hankus at the plate here for the walk-on Indians. She is a freshman. So here is the 1-0 pitch. Ooh, and that hit her. Ouch. Ow. She was hit by that pitch right in the side there. And that will be the second base runner of the game for the walk-on Indians. Layla Wehner at the plate now. So Wehner comes in. She is just a freshman, so a young, young team here. Looking at walk-on's roster, I see just one senior on the roster. So a lot of young talent there for the walk-on Indians. So Wehner at the plate. Runner at first base is Hankus. Here's the first pitch, and that's a little low for ball one. So Wehner at the plate. We're in the top of the second inning. The Indians have a runner on with one out. Here is the 1-0 pitch now to Wehner, and that's a strike on the outside corner. So one ball, one strike is the count. That one right down Ella McKee Street. One ball, one strike, one out, runner at first base. Here's the pitch, and that's outside. Gets away from the catcher, Wilchin, and that's going to allow Hankus to go down to second base. So Hankus at second now, one out, runner in scoring position here for the Indians. That's the tying run at second base. So two balls and a strike is the count now to Wehner. And the pitch, that's a called strike at the knees, and the count now is even at two balls and two strikes. Elsie Sweeney waits on deck for the Indians. 2-2, one out, runner at second base. Here's a pitch. Swing and a miss. Got her on strike, swinging there for out number two. And I have that as the fourth strikeout of the ball game already for Bailey Kennan. Now Sweeney, Elsie Sweeney at the plate now for the Indians. Elsie just a freshman as well. So Sweeney at the plate here for the first time in the second game. Here's the pitch, and a swing and a miss. Good riser there. Got it past her, four strike one. So Sweeney at the plate, one strike is the count. We're in the top of the second inning. Hankus is at second base. Here's the pitch, and that's a little high for ball one. One ball and one strike. Is the count to the batter Sweeney with Hankus at second base. Kennan ready to throw. Here comes the pitch. And a foul ball down the first baseline, and the count goes to one ball and two strikes. So Sweeney at the plate. Hankus is at second. We're in the top of the second inning. One ball, two strikes with two outs. A runner at second base for the Waukon Indians. That's the tying run if they could get it across. Here is the 1-2 pitch. And swing and a miss. Got her swinging for out number three. Struck out the side. The fifth strikeout of the ball game. No runs, no hits, and no errors. And one runner left on base. So after 1.5, it's still 1-0. South Winneshiek leads it. Thanks again to these great sponsors: Lansing IGA, Brennan Construction, Lansing CarQuest Auto Parts, Lansing Housing Products, Kern Brothers Savings Banks, Shep's, the Red Geranium Floral Gifts, 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
0: All right, welcome back, everybody. We go to the bottom of the second inning. It'll be Jalen Holthaus, Brindley, Linderbaum, and there's a bunt right away going foul. Nice effort there by the walk-on catcher, Wehner. She just couldn't get it, about a half a glove away from trying to grab that one. So strike one to Jalen Holthaus here in the bottom of the second. She'll lead it off for the Warriors. So Jaden Holthaus at the plate with one strike. Here's the pitch. And she tries to bunt it again. That's right out on the line. That's a fair ball. And they're going to get her out by a half a step. Nice play there by the Indians. Wehner to Mathis at first for out number one. 1-3 for out number one. Just a good defensive play there. Now Brindley Linderbaum steps to the plate. So Linderbaum comes up with one out here. And a good high school play there on the bunt. Here is the pitch now from Breitsbecker, and that is a ground ball to shortstop. picks it up. Going to be a long, close throw and just beat that one out. So a base hit there for Linderbaum. So Linderbaum gets on first base with an infield hit, and that brings up Sophia Dvorak, the left fielder for the Warriors. So one out, one on for the Warriors here in the bottom of the second inning. Dvorak at the plate, squares to bunt, pulls the bunt back. There goes the runner down to second base. Oh, and it almost got her. They couldn't get the tag on her, and that will bring Linderbaum to second base with the stolen base. And that first pitch was called a strike to Dvorak. So Dvorak at the plate with one strike, a runner now in scoring position for the Warriors here in the bottom of the second. And that pitch is outside for ball one. And the runner goes to third base and the throw not in time. Nice slide there by Linderbaum and just gets in underneath the tag. So Linderbaum goes to third base. So the Warriors have a runner at third base with one out, one ball and one strike to Dvorak. And here comes the pitch. She's going to bunt it, bunts it back, foul to the screen. And the count now is one ball and two strikes. We're in the bottom of the second. The Warriors threatening here. They've got a runner at third with just one out. And Sophia Dvorak at the plate. On the mound is Harper Breitzbecker for the Indians. And that's fouled away again. And the count stays at one ball and two strikes for the South Winnipeg Warriors, Sophia Dvorak. She's playing left field again. So one ball, two strikes, one out. At third base for the Warriors is Brinley Linderbaum. And we are ready for the 1-2 pitch. And it's on its way. And a fly ball back out of play again. So the count stays at one ball and two strikes. Tomorrow night, baseball at Decorah. South Winnipeg travels there. We'll have that game about 7. Then Wednesday night on the river, we'll go to Charles City. Charles City and Decorah in high school softball. There's a fly ball into left field. That's a base hit. Here comes Linderbaum in to score and an RBI single there for Sophia Dvorak. So she's got the base hit and the RBI. Second hit of the inning, and it's 2-0. The South Winnipeg Warriors lead this one. So Dvorak is at first. Adil Conway at the plate now for the Warriors. So runner at first base, one out. Conway at the plate. She's going to square the bunt, pops it up, and a nice catch there by Wehner behind the plate, makes the grab and gets Conway to pop out for out number two. And now Addie Timp comes to the plate. She walked, stole second base, and then scored later in the first inning. So Timp at the plate, runner at first base is Dvorak for the Warriors, and she punches that one over the bag. Oh, it just over the third base bag, and boy, that just went foul. That would have been trouble there. So Timp punched that one. She's a left-handed batter and just punched that opposite field down the left field line, but just about a foot and a half foul. So the count goes to one strike, two outs here, runner at first base is Sophia Dvorak for the Warriors. And it's called strike on the outside corner. So now it is Timp with a one ball and 0-2 count, 0-2 count. So got to guard the plate now. Here is the pitch. That's high. And the count goes to one ball and two strikes. The Warriors started out with a ground out, catcher to first, then a base hit, stolen base, and another single, and the Warriors have a run in here. Now two outs and a runner at first base is Sophia Dvorak. Here's a hit back towards the pitcher, fires over to first base. Nice play by the Indians, and that was Breitzbecker getting the throw 1-3 for out number three. And the Warriors are retired in the second, but they do get one run on two hits, and they leave one. So after two, it is 2-0. The Warriors lead. Thanks again to these great Walk-On Indian sponsors, Burning Rock Products, TJ Hunters and the Tiki Bar, Elliott Jewelers, Jim's Appliance, Walk-On State Bank, Lansing Hardware, your hardware Hank 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Mississippi Meats, Westside, Walk-On Lumber, Leiden Electric, Freedom Bank, Veterans Memorial Hospital, Florist Plus of Waukon, Fairway of Waukon, WW Homestead Dairy, and Thornton's Manor of Waukon. Some of the great sponsors bringing you this ball game here tonight. As we are set to go to the top of the third, 2-0 ball game. And for the Waukon Indians, they will send up Riley Mathis, then Ruan Mathis, and Addie Olson, the first three scheduled batters. So Riley Mathis will lead it off here. So Mathis at the plate here. Top of the third inning. Glad you're with us here on the river. Here's the first pitch, and that's a little low for ball one. One ball and no strikes here to the leadoff batter of the top of the third for the Indians, Riley Mathis. She's a second baseman again in this ball game. Here's the pitch, and that's high and outside for ball two. Two balls and no strikes. Just a little high, as Bob Uecker used to say. Just a little. Two balls and no strikes. We're in the top of the third inning. Waukon at the plate here. Here's the pitch. And there's a called strike. Two balls and a strike now to Riley Mathis, the leadoff batter for the Indians here. In the top of the third, the Warriors lead 2-0 here in the second game. That pitch is outside for ball three. Three balls and a strike. Ruan Mathis waits on deck. Here is the 3-1 pitch now by Kennan. And it's on its way, and that's inside and fouled back. And the count goes full now. Kennan has given up no hits in this game and struck out five by my scorebook. So Mathis at the plate, 3-2, the payoff pitch ready to go here as we are set. Here comes the pitch from Kennan. And that's low, and that is ball four. So Mathis earns the walk and goes down to first base. That is the first walk of the ball game given up by Bailey Kennan. So Mathis at first, now Ruan Mathis at the plate. And that pitch is outside for ball one. So the Indians trying to get something going here in the top of the third inning. They've got their leadoff batter at first base in Riley Mathis. Ruan Mathis at the plate now. She's got a 1-0 count. Here's the pitch, and that's popped up out of play. And the count's going to go to one ball and one strike. So we're in the top of the third inning. Runner at first base for the Indians. They have their leadoff runner on. Riley Mathis at first base. Ruan Mathis at the plate. One ball, one strike. Ooh, and the changeup had her out in front of it. She's thrown that a couple times, and that has been a very effective pitch. Got her out in front of that one, did Bailey Kennan. And the count now, one ball and two strikes to Ruan Mathis. Top of the third inning, nobody out. The Indians have a runner at first. Here's the pitch. And there's called strike three for out number one. That is the sixth strikeout of the ball game for Bailey Kennan. And now Addie Olson will be at the plate. So Olson steps up to the plate for the Waukon Indians. Down 2-0. They've got their leadoff batter is on first base. And now Addie Olson, the center fielder, at the plate for the Indians. Kennen's ready. And the pitch, that's high. There goes the runner to second base. The throw down, and they got her out there. Nice throw by Wilton and a great tag by Conway. And Mathis is gunned down 2-6 for out number two. That was a ball. So one ball, no strikes to Addy Olson. So two outs, nobody on now for the Indians. Here is the pitch. Ooh, and that's going to hit her right in the square of the back. Ouch. That hurt up here, Brett. Ooh. Ouch. So that is the second batter hit by a pitch. And so that will bring Olson to first base and Harper Breitsbecker at the plate. And now we're going to have a conference there, and we're going to take a minute for a break thanks to these great sponsors.
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0: All right, welcome back. We are set to go. Thanks again to all of our great sponsors of the South Winnichick Warriors and the Waukon Indians. Here's the pitch on its way, and that's outside for a ball. And Breitsbecker takes the count to 1-0 here as she is up after Olson got hit by the pitch. So Olson at first base, two outs. Breitsbecker at the plate, that pitch outside for ball two. So two balls and no strikes to Harper Breitsbecker here in the top of the third inning. Indians have a runner at first base. Here is the pitch now from Kennen. And that's outside for ball three. Three balls in a row. And now a 3-0 count to Breitsbecker. Runner at first base is Addy Olson. We'll see if she's taken all the way or going to be given the green light. Let's see. Here comes the pitch from Kennen. And that's a called strike on the outside corner. Glad you're with me on the river here tonight. 99-1-94-9, the river. Here is the 3-1 pitch now. Headed its way to Breitsbecker from Kennen. And that's called strike two. On the outside corner, now the count is full with two outs. You'll see probably the runner go. Once the ball leaves the pitcher's hand, the runner can leave the base. Once the ball leaves the pitcher's hand with a full count and two outs. So Breitsbecker at the plate, full count. Here comes the pitch. And that's fouled back out of play. And the count stays three balls and two strikes. Guarded the dish very well there. That pitch borderline right on the top of the letters there and fouled it back. So the count remains three balls and two strikes. Olson at first base. She was hit by a pitch. And that's called strike three for out number three. So no runs and no hits. And one runner left on base, and that was a seventh strikeout by Kennen in the ballgame. We will take this quick break. Thanks again to Rockweiler Appliance and TV, Hovden Oil, Green Lawn Lawn Care, Bodensteiner Implement, the Red Geranium Floral and Gifts, Kurnt Brothers Savings Bank, Shep's, Lansing Housing Products, 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of tonight's doubleheader, the Waukon Indians and the South Winneshiek Warriors. Right now, we're going into the bottom of the third inning. 2-0 is our score. The South Winneshiek Warriors got a run in the first and a run in the second. And now we are headed to the third inning. There's Judge Moonen down there. Hey, how you doing, Judge? All right. Good. All right. We are headed to the third inning there. And it will be Alyssa Holthaus leading it off for the Warriors. So Alyssa Holthaus at the plate. Third inning is ready to go. We'll go through the defensive lineups here after this pitch. And that's high for ball one for the Indians. It'll be Haley Miller out in left. Out in center is Addie Olson. And in right is Ava Deeney. And then we'll get the infield after this pitch. One ball and no strikes to Alyssa Holthaus. She is a senior for the Warriors. Ooh, just about hit her there. 2-0 is the count. At third base is Claire Hankus. At shortstop is Elsie Sweeney. At second base is Riley Mathis. At first is Ruan Mathis. Behind the plate, Layla Wainer. And on the mound is Harper Breitsbecker for the Indians. Two balls and no strikes is the count now to Alyssa Holthaus. And the pitch is high, and that's going to bring a 3-0 count here. Three balls, no strikes. Sun just about going down here. We've got a little bit of time left, but just a beautiful night here in Kelmer at NICC Field. Here is a 3-0 pitch, and that's a called strike in the outside corner. So a nice pitch there by Breitsbecker as the count now 3-1 here in the bottom of the third inning. Nice crowd, as we said, out in center, out in right, and out in left field for the Warriors. Here's the pitch. Ooh, and just a hair high, ball four. So the base on balls there. And now that'll bring up Bailey Kennan, the pitcher for the South Winneshiek Warriors. So they've got the leadoff runner on here for the Warriors here in the bottom of the third inning. So the Warriors at the plate. That's only the second walk given up in this ball game by the Indians. And they're going to square around. Here goes the runner down to second base. The throw is not in time. So the stolen base for Alyssa Holthaus. Excellent speed there on the base paths. Good throw, but just beat the throw down there to second base. The pitch was high for ball one. So Bailey Kennan at the plate with one ball, no strikes. And there's a fly ball in the infield. Shortstop can't get it on the fly, and there's going to be no play as that thing just dropped between the pitcher's mound and the shortstop, and there was no way that Sweeney was going to get that one, and it just hit the infield and stopped moving. So an infield base hit for the Warriors, and they have runners at first and second with nobody out and Chloe Wilchin at the plate. So Wilchin steps in. Two on, nobody out here in the bottom of the third. Chloe Wilchin at the plate, and that pitch is high for ball one. So one ball, no strikes. Wilchin at the plate here now. Holthaus is at second. Kennan is at first. Here's the 1-0 pitch, and that's a swing and a miss. Had a good rip at it. Nice pitch there by Breitsbecker. And the count even at one ball and one strike. For the South Winneshiek Warriors, Sophia Dvorak is a senior, Adil Conway, Alyssa Holthaus, Adriana Langrick, and there's a pass ball get by the catcher, and the runners advance to second and third. Also, Addison Timp and Charlotte Moonen, seniors for the South Winneshiek Warriors and for The walk-on Indians, Isabella Rounds, is the only senior I have on the roster. So one ball, one strike is the count now to Chloe Wilchin. And there's a ground ball hit to the third baseman, fires to first base. Nice play there. The run is going to score, but a good play over at third base by Hankus. So 5-3 for out number one is Wilchin, but it does score Alyssa Holthaus from third base. So Wilchin gets the RBI and the run batted in. And runner advances over to third. That is Bailey Kennan. Now at the plate is Charlotte Moonen. So Moonen at the plate here for the Warriors takes the first pitch for ball one. We're in the bottom of the third now. It's 3-0, a run in each inning so far for the Warriors. And that pitch just a little bit low, and the count is even at one ball and one strike. Warriors have a runner at third with one out. Charlotte Moonen at the plate for the Warriors. Bright Specker on the mound for the Indians. Here's her pitch. Ooh, and gets past the catcher. Here comes the runner in, and she's going to score. And that's run number four as Kennan comes in easily to score. And the pitch that got to the backstop. And now it is 4-0. The Warriors lead it here. Nobody on. One out. Moon in the count. Three balls and no strikes. Here's the pitch now to Moonen. Ooh, and that's inside, ball four. So the second walk of the inning. Moonen's going to go down to first base. And now we've got a timeout here as Coach Ward is going to head to the mound and have a little discussion. We will take this quick break. We'll be right back.
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0: All right, well, let that run a little long. All right, thanks again to Thornton Manor Nursing and Care Center, WW Homestead Dairy, Fairway of Waukon, Flores Plus of Waukon, Veterans Memorial Hospital, Freedom Bank, Leiden Electric, Westside Waukon Lumber, Mississippi Meat, State Farm, Scott Haug, Ella McKee County Farm Bureau, and Southside Marine. As we are set to go here now, the conference over, and it will be up to the plate, will be Jaden Holthaus for the South Winneshiek Warriors. She grounded out in the second inning, and she's going to try bunted, and that's bunted foul right back to the catcher for strike one. So Jaden Holthaus at the plate here for the Warriors with one out, one strike, the count, runner at first base for the Warriors, and that is Jade Langrick. And that, I don't know if that was just not a bunt, and it was a pass ball, and it's going to get by, and Langrick's going to go down to second base. So Langrick at second base. Two balls, or excuse me, they call that a strike. Okay. All right, so one ball and one strike is the count now. And she bunts that one down the first baseline. It's a nice one. And did they get her out? No. And they're going to have a run down at third base, and they've got her out as Langrick gets picked off at third base, gets in a little bit of a pickle there, and they throw to third and make the tag. So Langrick is out for out number two. And that will allow Holthaus. She got the base hit, the infield base hit on the bunt. And so now Brinley Linderbaum steps to the plate. Two outs now. Runner at first base is Jaden Holthaus for the Warriors. So Jalen at first base. She's going to steal. There's the throw down. It's not in time. Oh, they do say that she was out. They just got the tag there. I thought she'd maybe beat it, but they say no, that she is gunned down for out number three. So for the Warriors, two runs on two hits and nobody left on base. We head to the fourth inning, and the score, it is 4-0. The South Winneshiek Warriors lead it. 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
0: All right, welcome back, everybody. We head to the top of the fourth inning. The Wauk-on Indians at the plate here. And now batting for the Wauk-on Indians will be Isabella Rounds. So Isabella Rounds at the plate here. Coach Ken Buchheit talking to the home plate umpire. There must be a little bit of a substitution. I didn't see where it was. Okay. Pitching now will be Miley Hageman in to throw here. So there's our change. Miley Hageman is going to come in and throw here for the Warriors in the fourth. So didn't see where it was, but all of a sudden look, hey, that's a different pitcher. So top of the fourth inning, 4-0 is our score as the home plate umpire is making the change there and giving it to the bench over on the third base side for the Wauk-on Indians. So Hageman in to pitch here, and also looks like a change at second base as Bailey Kennan goes to second base. So Kennan in at second base for the Warriors. And we are set to go now. Isabella Rounds at the plate. Here's the first pitch from Hageman, and that's high for ball one. So Rounds at the plate. One ball, no strikes here in the top of the fourth. Rounds leads it off for the Indians. That pitch sails high as well for ball two. So for Kennan, no runs on no hits. One error by the Warriors. That's fouled back out of play for strike one. Had three runners get on base for the Indians. One base on balls and two hit batsmen for Kennan. That pitch is high for ball three. So it's three balls and a strike to Rounds here to lead it off for the Indians in the top of the fourth inning. Here's the pitch from Hageman. And that's a called strike, and now it goes full. Three balls and two strikes. 3-2 the count here to Rounds to lead it off here for the Indians in the top of the fourth. High fly ball, foul territory, third base side. Nice catch there by Alyssa Holthaus to get the out for out number one. So now that'll bring up Bailey Miller. Haley Miller at the plate. Excuse me, Haley, not Bailey. Haley Miller at the plate. So Haley Miller steps to the plate with one out here in the top of the fourth inning. Nobody on for the Indians. Here's Hageman's pitch, and that's high for ball one. So Miller at the plate. Nobody on, one out. One ball, no strikes. Here's the pitch, and that's high for ball two. Dvorak out in left. Jalen Holthaus out in center, and Brindley Linderbaum in right. There's a swing and foul back to the screen for strike one. Two balls and a strike. Now to Miller. Haley Miller at the plate, second at bat in this ball game. So Miller against Hageman. Here's the pitch. And that's low for ball three. Three balls and a strike. Hageman, a freshman young pitcher for the Warriors. Three balls and a strike. Hageman ready, and the pitch, and that's high for ball four. So that will bring Miller down to first base, and Claire Hankus at the plate. So Hankus at the plate with one out and a runner on base for the Indians. And there's a fly ball down the right field line if it stays fair, and it does. That's going to go to the fence. And a runner going to third. Here's the throw to second base. Not in time. And nice job there by the third baseman for the Warriors, Alyssa Holdhouse, to get that ball so the runner didn't come home. But a big, big hit there for Hankus down the right field line. She's got a double. And the Indians have runners at second and third with one out. And now Layla Wehner at the plate. So the Indians threatening here in the top of the fourth. Two on, one out, runners at second and third. That pitch is high for ball one. But Hankus hits that one down the right field line, bounces to the fence. And there's runners at second and third for the Indians. That pitch is high for ball two to Wehner. So Layla Wehner at the plate for the second time in this ball game. Indians trying to push a couple runs across here. There's a fly ball, shallow right field. That's going to be trouble, and it's going to drop in fair. Here comes one run in. Play at the plate. No, they're going to hold the runner at third base. Good choice there by Coach Ward. So the Indians have two hits in a row, and they've got a run in. And so that was a base hit there by Wehner. She is at second base on the throw to home. And at third base is Hankus. And now Elsie Sweeney at the plate. So Sweeney at the plate. Wilchin goes out and talks to her young pitcher. So Sweeney at the plate. The Indians have a run on. It's 4-1, and they've got runners in scoring position at second and at third. Sweeney at the plate. So Sweeney steps in here, and now Hageman takes a minute and waits for Wilchin behind the plate to get her mask on, and now we are set to go. 4-1 our score. Walk-on threatening for more here in the fourth. There's a swing and a miss. Strike one to Sweeney. So Elsie Sweeney at the plate. Now Coach Ward wants to talk to the home plate umpire and wants to have a courtesy runner come in, and it'll be number 14, Ransom Mathis, a freshman. So Ransom comes into the game. So Ransom Mathis, her and Riley are twins. So Ransom in at second base. Here is the 0-1 pitch to Sweeney. That's fouled back and out of play for strike two. Had a good rip at it there. So Sweeney at the plate. The Indians have a run in here in the fourth and have runners at second and third. Sweeney at the plate. 0-2 is the count. Miley Hageman in here in the fourth for the Warriors. There's a ground ball hit to the shortstop. They're going to have to go to first. A run's going to score, and they're going to call her out at first base. Nice play there by Conway at shortstop. So 6-3 for out number two, but Hankus scores from third base, and we got ourselves a ball game. It's 4-2 here at the Indians trail, but they've got a runner at third base. And now Riley Mathis at the plate. So Mathis at the plate. There's a foul back. Had a good rip at it for strike one. So the Warriors trying to get out of the inning, and the walk-on in is trying to extend the inning. So Mathis at the plate. Riley. And there's a ground ball. Hit the third base. Picked up. and thrown out by Holthaus at first there. So 5-3 for out number three. But the Waukon Indians come up with two runs in this inning on one hit, and they leave one runner on. So after 3.5, it's 4-2. The Warriors lead the Indians here.

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0: All right, welcome back, everybody. We go to the bottom of the fourth inning. The South Winnichick Warriors lead it in a good one here, 4-2. The Warriors will send up 7, 8, and 9 in the batting order, and that'll be Brindley Linderbaum to lead it off for the Warriors. Here in the bottom of the fourth, the Warriors got a run in the first, a run in the second, and two more in the third. So here is the 1-0 pitch, and that's fouled back. Oh, almost through the window over there at Brett and the girls over there. So strike one. One ball and one strike is the count to Linderbaum here, leading it off for the Warriors in the bottom of the fourth inning. Here is the pitch, and that's low for ball two. Two balls and a strike. Harper Breitsbecker all the way here so far for the Waukon Indians. 4-2 is our score. The count, two balls and one strike to lead off batter Linderbaum for the Indians here, or excuse me, for the Warriors in the bottom of the fourth. Here is the 2-1 pitch. Ooh, and that's inside, and I think that hit her. And it did. So Linderbaum is hit by the pitch, and she will go down to first base. The leadoff batter on for the Warriors here in the bottom of the fourth. That'll bring up. So now we'll have Jaden Timp going to bat here. So number 10, Jaden Timp comes in. So Timp's going to bat here in the bottom of the fourth. Bats from the right-hand side. The umpire writing all this down in the book. And we'll be set to go here. Bottom of the fourth. Leadoff runner on for the Warriors. And Jaden Timp, a junior, at the plate for South Winnichick. Squares around to bunt and bunts a nice one down third baseline. The throw over to first in time. Nice play there by Hankus at third base. So 5-3 for out number one. That advances Linderbaum over to second base on a nice bunt there. And now Adele Conway steps to the plate. Conway at the plate for the second time. Runner at second base. One out for the Warriors. Bunt again. It's going to go to the pitcher. Fires over to first base. Runner goes to third. So 1-3 for out number two. Linderbaum at third base with two outs. And now Addie Timp steps to the plate. So Addie Timp steps in for the Warriors. Bats from the left-hand side, the leadoff batter. She walked and scored in the first and then grounded out. There's a pitch. It's a live ball, and there comes a runner in. I think they thought for a second it might have been foul, but it was not. It just hit the plate and bounced away from the catcher. The run comes in and scores. So Linderbaum scores from third base, and it is now 5-2. Warriors lead it. Two outs, nobody on, one strike, and it was called a strike on Timp. And here's the second pitch, and that's just outside for ball one. One ball, one strike to Addie Timp here in the bottom of the fourth inning. So the Warriors manufacture a run. They get a runner that was hit by a pitch and then a couple bunts and a dropped strike, and they get a run. There's a pitch inside for ball two. Two balls and a strike now to Addie Timp with two outs and nobody on for the Warriors here in the bottom of the fourth. A 5-2 game now. The Warriors get a run. They've got a run in every inning here so far. One in the first, one in the second, two in the third, and one now in the fourth. That pitch is a called strike, and now the count goes full at three balls and two strikes. At least that's what I had. Oh, it's 2-2. Excuse me. Two.

0: balls and two strikes is what the home plate umpire says. That wasn't on the scoreboard. 2-2 the count. Here's the pitch, and that's outside. Now the count is 3-2. So Timp at the plate for the Warriors. She is a senior, one of six seniors for the Warriors. Here is the payoff pitch, and that's popped down the third baseline, and that is just foul. Man, was it Brown or was it White? I don't know. I guess our thoughts don't matter, but we thought it might have been a little white there. Just foul by a fraction of an inch there down the third baseline. And the count stays at 3-2 with two outs here in the bottom of the fourth. Addie Timp at the plate. Here's the pitch from Breitsbecker, and that is called strike three for out number three. But the Warriors get a run. No hits, no errors, and nobody left on base. We go to the fifth inning. It is now 5-2. The Warriors lead it. And thanks again to these great sponsors from South Winnichik.
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0: All right, welcome back, everybody. We head to the fifth inning. Hope you're having a good time listening to the game. Mom, I hope you are listening here tonight as well. Kari, thank you very much for spinning the dials back home, making sure we're on the air. Here we go in the top of the fifth. And for the walk-on Indians, it will be Ruan Mathis at the plate. Takes the first pitch for a swinging strike, strike one. As Miley Hageman on in relief, swing and a miss for strike two. So for Mathis, down in the count, 0-2 here quickly, the leadoff batter for the Indians in the top of the fifth inning. Here is the pitch now from Hageman, and that's inside for ball one. Congratulations again to the South Winnichik Warrior girls golf team, third in the state. Congratulations to them. The boys earlier, a week earlier, second in the state. And that pitch is inside for ball two. Nice eye there. It was 0-2, now 2-2 to Ruan Mathis here in the top of the fifth, the leadoff batter. 5-2 is our score. Here's the pitch. High fly ball. Right center field, everybody going after it, and nobody can get to it there, and that's going to be a double there for Ruan Mathis. Nice leadoff double there for Ruan. That's, I have it unofficially, the second hit of the ball game for the Waukon Indians. So Mathis gets it going for the Indians here to lead it off in the fifth with a leadoff double. Addie Olson now at the plate. 5-2 score here in the top of the fifth. Here's the pitch, and that's high and outside for ball one. So the Indians trying to find a way back into this one, and the Warriors trying to shut the door. Runner at second base, nobody out. Addie Olson at the plate, and she takes that one for strike one. One ball and one strike to Olson. She was hit by the pitch last time up. Got it right in the back, if I remember correctly. One ball, one strike, and a swing and a miss. Good pitch there by Hageman. As she got that one by her. One ball and two strikes to Addie Olson. A leadoff double by Ruan Mathis to start the top of the fifth for the Indians. There's a ground ball. That's hit second baseman. Nice job there by Kennan. And did she get the bag? Yes, she did. So nice job. Pick up by Kennan. Fire to first base. Timp made a good play there. So 4-3 for out number one. That does allow Mathis to go to third base. So the Indians have a runner at third, trailing 5-2. That's a big run there at third base. Now Harper Breitsbecker at the plate. So Harper at the plate. Here's her first pitch. Swing and a miss. Good cut at it, but can't come up with it for strike one. So Breitsbecker at the plate. Ruan Mathis at third. With one down here in the top of the fifth inning. Here is the pitch. And that's low. Nice job by Wilchard keeping the ball in front of her there. And the count is even at one ball and one strike with one out and a runner at third base for the Indians here in the top of the fifth. Hogman set. Now she's ready. That's low. And the count now goes to 2-1. So Breitsbecker on the mound here. She was at shortstop in the first game. Two balls and a strike to Breitsbecker. Here's her pitch, and that's high for ball three. So three balls and a strike. Hogman came in the fourth for Kennan. Bailey Kennan pitched four in the first game and three in this game. Here's a ground ball hit down the first baseline, but foul. And the count now is full at 3-2. So the payoff pitch going to be coming here. Big pitch on the way for both of these teams. Three balls, two strikes, one out, a runner at third base in this 5-2 ball game right now. And a swing and a miss. Oh, and she just couldn't squeeze it, the foul tip. And so it stays at three balls, two strikes. So the foul tip just, Wilchin couldn't squeeze it and hold on to it. Nice try, but couldn't get it there. Count remains full, three balls and two strikes. Hogman ready, and comes the pitch. There's a ground ball hit to the shortstop, and the throw over to first base is not in time. A run's going to score for the Indians, and they've got this within two at 5-3. So Breitsbecker on at first base.
2: That'll bring up number 17, Isabella Rounds.
0: And now Isabella Rounds steps to the plate. So Rounds at the plate. The Indians cut the lead to 2-5-3 is our score. They got two in the fourth. They've got one here in the fifth already. There's a fly ball, shallow right field, and they can't get it. And it's going to go past the right fielder. Here come the runners to second and to third. And that's where they're going to end up as Breitsbecker at third. Rounds is at second with the single. And probably an error to not keep the ball in front. So runners at second and third. The tying run is at second base now with one out. And I think they're going to have a courtesy runner, a pinch runner. And that is Haley Jeglum is going to run. She played third base in the first game. So Jeglum is going to be at second. And now at the plate will be Haley Miller. So Miller at the plate now, and now Coach Ken Buchheit wants to have a conference here, and we'll take this opportunity to thank these great sponsors: New Albany Savings Bank, Caius Country, Ashbacker 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Bruning Rock Products, some of the great sponsors here, as well as Thornton Manor Nursing and Care Center, WW Homestead Dairy, Fairway of Waukon, Florist Plus of Waukon, Veterans Memorial Hospital, Freedom Bank, Leiden Electric, Westside Waukon Lumber, Mississippi Meats, State Farm, Scott Haug, Ellen McKee County Farm Bureau, and Southside Marine. Thank you very much as we are set to go here again. 5-3, and the Indians have runners at second and third, one out. So big, big inning here for both of these teams. And it will be Haley Miller at the plate for the Indians. Here's the first pitch, and that's a called strike on the outside corner. So Miller at the plate with two on, one out. South Winnipeg's infield, third base, and first base playing up for the bunt. There's a called strike two. And now Miller down in the count 0-2 with the runners at second and third. Hageman ready to throw with the 0-2 pitch. That's fouled out of play. Good rip at it there, fouled back. And the count now 1-2. So Haley Miller at the plate for the Waukon Indians. At third is Harper Breitsbecker. At second is Haley Jeglum as at second base. That pitch misses. And it's 1-2. Here is, and a swing and a miss. Big out there, big strike out there as Miller goes down swinging for out number two.
2: Now coming to the plate for the Indians.
0: And so big out number two. Now Claire Hankus at the plate. Hankus had a double her last time up. Two runners on. That pitch is high and away for ball one. So Hankus was hit by a pitch in the second inning and doubled in the fourth and scored a run for the Waukon Indians. 5-3, two runners on for the Indians. There's a swing and a miss, had a good rip at it there, and the count is even at 1-1. So Hankus at the plate. The Indians have a run in, but have two runners on at second and third here with two outs. Here's the 1-1 pitch. Ooh, swing and a miss, strike two. So Hageman trying to work her way out of it, and of course, Hankus trying to get a big hit, clutch hit for the Indians. 1-2, two outs, two on for the Indians here in the top of the fifth inning. Hageman ready, and that's called strike three. Just froze her there for out number three. Big strike out there. For the Indians, one run on one hit, two runners left on base. We go to the bottom of the fifth, and it is 5-3. The Warriors lead it. Thanks again to these great sports sponsors.
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0: All right, welcome back, everybody. Remember, tomorrow night, South Winnipeg Boys Baseball at Decor tomorrow night about 7 o'clock. That should be a fun one. And then Wednesday night, Decor Girls Softball at Charles City, single game, 7 o'clock. We'll have that one on the air as well. And then Pat's got a game, let's see, on Thursday night. And let's see, Thursday night he's got Waukon Baseball versus New Hampton. That's at Waukon, 7 o'clock on Thursday night. All right, we are set to go here in the bottom of the fifth inning. And it will be Alyssa Holthaus leading it off. Takes a big swing, strike one, and comes up empty there. Alyssa Holthaus at third base for the Warriors in both of these games. She grounded out in the first but got an RBI and then got a walk in the third inning and then stole second and scored later. Here's her pitch, bunt, and it's popped up there and it's going to go foul. And the count quickly at 0-2. So the Warriors have very effectively, that one was foul, but have effectively used the bunt in both of these games here this evening. So Holthaus at the plate, leadoff batter for the Warriors here in the bottom of the fifth in a 5-3 ball game. 0-2 the count now to Alyssa. Here is the pitch from Breitsbecker, and that's high for ball one. One ball and one strike. The young eighth grader pitching for the walk-on Indians. I got to say, she's done a nice job. She's only walked. I have walked two and hit one batter. Here is the 1-2 pitch. And that's a fly ball. Going to be out of play. No, let's see. Oh, a nice attempt, though, by the catcher for the walk-on Indians. Wayner, she couldn't come up with it. It was right next to the fence. But a good effort there. And she is just a freshman as well. So Waukon, a very young ball club here. And so here is the 1-2 pitch now to Holthaus. Looks down to head coach Ken Buchheit at third base. His daughter Taylor at first base. Coach's box. Here's the 1-2 pitch now. And foul back again. And the count stays at one ball and two strikes. Leadoff batter for the Warriors here in the bottom of the fifth is Alyssa Holthaus. So just as I've said, beautiful night here. Again, Mom, I hope you're listening to the ball game. Hope you're having a good night. One ball, two strikes. And we're ready to go. Here's the pitch. And that's low. And it hit her. And she's going to go down to first base. So Holthaus was hit by the pitch.
2: I will bring up number five, Bailey Kinnon.
0: She'll be down at first base. And she's Holthaus at first. Now Bailey Kinnon at the plate. So good speed on the base pass and at home plate for the Warriors here in the bottom of the fifth inning in this 5-3 ball game. So Kinnon at the plate. Holthaus is at first, squares to bunt. That ball's low. There goes Holthaus down to second base easily with the stolen base. As I said, excellent speed there. And so Warriors have a runner in scoring position now as the leadoff batter. Holthaus was hit by the pitch, then steals second. Bailey Kinnon at the plate. One ball, no strikes. And that's hit out to left center field. That's going to go to the fence. That's going to score one. And Kennan's going to end up with a stand-up double. Boy, that was hit on a rope there to right or left center field. Holthaus scores easily from second base, and it's 6-3 is our score. 6-3 is the score now. The Warriors lead it. And a big RBI double there for Kinnon. Now batting for the Warriors, this will be Chloe Wilchin. So Wilchin at the plate. Ooh, and that hit her? Yep, that. She's saying, no, it didn't. She's shaking her head, no, it didn't. And she says, I guess it didn't hit her. He's going to let her. Yeah, so I guess it didn't hit her. So she's going to stay at the plate there. One ball, no strikes. As Wilchin has one ball, no strikes. Here's Breitsbecker's pitch. And that's just inside. Just missed there. At 2-0. So the Warriors have a run in as Alyssa Holthaus got on base. And then she was hit by a pitch, and then Kinnon comes up and doubles the left center field as Holthaus stole second base. 3-0 is the count now to Chloe Wilchin. Here's the pitch, and that's a called strike. Three balls and a strike now to Chloe Wilchin. At second base is Bailey Kinnon for the Warriors here. We're in the bottom of the fifth inning in a 6-3 game. The Warriors have scored at least one run in every inning. That's inside for ball four. So Wilchin is going to get the base on balls, and they'll have runners at first and second. We might have a courtesy runner here. Let's see. Nope, they're going to let her run. Nope. Coach Buchheit is going to say he's going to have a courtesy runner And he is. It's number 11, and that is Helen Frana. So Frana is going to run at first base for Wilchin, the catcher. And now at the plate, this will be Charlotte Moonen. So Charlotte Moonen at the plate here, two on, nobody out here in the fifth for the Warriors, and they've got to run in. That pitch is high and outside for ball one. So Warriors get a run in the first, a run in the second, two in the third, one in the fourth, and they've got one in here in the fifth. Here is the pitch to Moonen, and that's a called strike on the inside corner. One ball and one strike. At second base, that is Kennan. At first base is Frana for the Warriors. Here comes the pitch by Breitsbecker, and that's, ooh, that hit her. So Moonen gets hit by the pitch. That's the second one of the inning. And now Coach Ward for the walk-on Indians is going to go out to the mound. And now the Indians are going to have a little conference, and we'll take that time to thank again these great sponsors of the walk-on Indians: Southside Marine, Ellamakee County Farm Bureau, State Farm, Scott Haug, Mississippi Meats, Westside Walk-on Lumber, Leiden Electric, Freedom Bank, Veterans Memorial Hospital, Florist Plus of Waukon, Fairway of Waukon, WW Homestead Dairy, Thornton Manor Nursing and Care Center, and also Rockweiler Appliance and TV, downtown Waukon, Decora and Prayer to Sheen, and Viroqua, as I think is right. All right, so we are set to go here. Bases loaded for the Warriors here in the fifth with nobody out. Square around to bunt, and they bunt that right in front of the plate. They can step on the bag, and she is out at home plate. A nice tag there by Wayner. Boy, she's done a nice job behind the plate. So Kennan is out at the plate for out number one. And Holthaus is on in a fielder's choice. And the bases are still loaded for the Warriors now with one out. And Brindley Linderbaum at the plate. So Linderbaum singled and scored in the second and was hit by a pitch and scored in the fourth for the Warriors. So at the plate, Linderbaum fouls it back, takes a rip at it, and fouls it for strike one. So Linderbaum at the plate with bases loaded. 6-3 is our score. Nice play by the Indians to get the out, force out at the plate with one down. Here's a 0-1 pitch now. That's a line foul, but down the left field line foul. And the count quickly 0-2. Really turned on that one, did Linderbaum, but foul. 0-2 is the count, one out. And let's see, Fran is at third, Moonen is at second, Holthaus is at first with one out, and Brindley Linderbaum at the plate. Here's the 0-2 pitch, and that's high for ball one. So one ball and no strikes to Linderbaum with one out. Warriors have a run in. They've got bases loaded as well. Here is the pitch from Breitsbecker. And that's a swing and a miss, and down she goes swinging for out number two. And now Sophia Dvorak at the plate. Well, we're going to have a pinch hitter. And this will be Claire Becker. So Claire Becker is going to bat here in the fifth inning for Sophia Dvorak. So Becker at the plate here. She is a sophomore. Claire Becker, a sophomore for the Warriors. Bases loaded, two outs. Warriors have one run in. Nice job by the Indians getting the last two outs. A play at the plate and then a big strikeout by Breitsbecker. So here we are set to go. This is Becker at the plate. Swing and a miss. Strike one. So Claire Becker at the plate for the Warriors here with two outs and bases loaded. Bryce Becker set to go. Here comes her pitch. And that's low for ball one. Nice stop there by Wehner behind the plate. And the count now, one ball and one strike to Becker, the batter for the Warriors here in the bottom of the fifth. 6-3 is our score. One ball, one strike, two outs, bases loaded. And that pitch sails high for ball two. Two balls and a strike. Here as the lights are on in Kelmer at NICC Field. Here comes the pitch now at 2-1. And that's a called strike for strike two. Count is now even at two balls and two strikes here in the bottom of the fifth inning. At the plate, pinch hitter Claire Becker for the Warriors. Here is the pitch. And looks at called strike three for out number three for the Warriors. One run on one hit and three runners left on base. We head to the sixth inning and the score. The Warriors lead it 6-3. We'll take this quick commercial break and be right back.
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0: All right, welcome back, everybody. We are set to go here in the top of the sixth inning. Good ball game, 6-3 game. The South Winnetka Warriors lead right now. For the Warriors, this will be Layla Wehner at the plate now to lead it off in the sixth. So Wehner, one ball, no strikes. Ayers fouled back, had a good rip at it, and the count is even at one ball and one strike. So the Indians got their runs, two in the fourth and one in the fifth for their three runs. They trail 6-3. Here's the 1-1 pitch now by Hageman, and that's low. And the count now, two balls and a strike. Here into the leadoff batter, Layla Wehner. And then she fouls that one back to the screen again. And the count now even at two balls and two strikes. So the Warriors, six runs, one in the first, one in the second, two in the third, one in the fourth, and one in the fifth for their total of six runs. The Indians got two in the fourth and one in the fifth. There's a fly ball right center field. That's going to go back. Oh, almost a nice, tremendous grab, but couldn't get it was Linderbach. And just off the edge of her glove, and that's going to be a leadoff double for Wehner. And that base hit, nice stroke there out into right center field. Linderbaum, after it, gave it great chase, but couldn't get it. We're going to have a pinch runner here. Ransom Mathis is coming in as the courtesy runner for the catcher, Wehner. So Mathis out there at second base. So Ransom Mathis at second. So the leadoff runner on for the walk-on Indians. And now Elsie Sweeney at the plate. Here's the first pitch to her, and that's a called strike. So Sweeney up to the plate now. Grounded out to the shortstop in the fourth inning in her last at bat. One strike is the count. Here's a pitch from Hageman. And there's a ball down the left field line. That could be trouble. That's fair ball. Here comes a run in for the Indians. And we've got a 6-4 ball game and a double there. Oh, my goodness. Is she going to get back to second? Yes, she is. Wow. Good quickness there by Sweeney. She's got a double. So back-to-back doubles by the Indians. And It is now 6-4. The Indians trail the Warriors, and now Riley Mathis at the plate. Runner at second base, nobody out. A run in for the Indians already here in the sixth. There's a ball out to right center field. That's going to go in for at least a single. Here comes a run to score, and we're at a one-run game, 6-5. So all of a sudden, the bats are clicking for the Indians as Mathis gets a base hit and an RBI, and Sweeney scores from second base, and it is 6-5, and Coach Ken Buchheit wants to have a timeout and a chat with his team here. 6-5 in the sixth inning, two runs in, nobody out, and we'll take this break as well. Thanks again to Rockweiler Appliance and TV, Hovden Oil, Green Lawn Lawn Care, Bodensteiner Implement, the Red Geranium Floral and Gifts, Current Brothers Savings Bank, Shep's, Lansing Housing 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State Farm, Scott Haug, Mississippi Meats, Westside Walk-On Lumber, Leiden Electric, Freedom Bank, Veterans Memorial Hospital, Florist Plus, Fairway of Waukon, WW Homestead Dairy, and Thornton Manor Nursing and Care Center. We have a change now as coming back into pitch will be for the Warriors is Bailey Kennan is coming back in this one-run game. So she's going to come back in from second base. And so let's see who is going to go to second base. I'm not sure yet. And back at second base will be Jade Langrick is going to go in at second base. So Langrick at second. It looks like to me, I'm trying to see if that's a seven. It is. Okay, so Langrick at second base. Five runs now for the Waukon Indians. Six for the South Winneshiek Warriors. And at the plate now will be Ruin Mathis. She got a base hit, a double last time up, and scored in the fifth for the Indians. As we're getting all the changes by the home plate umpires here, and we are set to go now. So 6-5. Wow. Drama here at NICC Field here in Kelmer. As a runner at first base, nobody out. Two runs in for the Indians so far this inning. And now Kennan back on the mound. And that's a called strike. So one strike count now to Ruin Mathis here in the sixth. We'll see what the Indians' Coach Ward wants to do here. Are they going to try sender or are they going to bunt? There's a swing and a miss for strike two. So Ruin Mathis at the plate. 0-2 the count. And Riley Mathis at first base. Here's the pitch. That's outside. And the count now 1-2. Ruin Mathis at the plate. Addie Olson waits on deck for the Indians. We have a 6-5 ball game here. Here is the 1-2 pitch. And that's a ground ball hit to the shortstop. Conway trying to get the handle on it. Gets the out there over at second base. Stayed with it. Nice job there. So Mathis, the lead runner, is out 6-4 for out number one. Ruin Mathis reaches on a fielder's choice. And now Addie Olson at the plate. 6-5 ball game here with a runner on base. The tying run at first base for the Indians. As Kennan back on the mound. That first pitch is high and outside for ball one. So Addie Olson at the plate. The Warriors and the Indians going at it here. 1-0 strikes. to Addie Olson for the Indians here in the top of the sixth. That pitch is high. Throw, snap, throw down to first. Not in time. And the count now 2-0 to Addie Olson. She got hit by a pitch in the third inning and then grounded out in the fifth. Here's the 2-0 pitch now from Kennan. And that's outside, 3-0. So three balls and no strikes to the batter, Addie Olson, here for the Indians. Top of the sixth inning. They've got two runs in. Shave this to a one-run lead, the tying run at first base. Here's the 3-0 pitch. And that's a pop-up foul down the right side by the South Winneshiek dugout for strike one. 3-1 now is the count with swinging on 3-0. So three balls and a strike here in the top of the sixth inning. The Indians have two runs across and a runner at first base with one out. Three balls and a strike is the count to Addie Olson at the plate. Here's the pitch. And that's down the first baseline. Step on the bag for one. The ball goes, they try to get it at third or second, and the ball goes high. And now, whereas the throw goes high at third, it hits the fence. Lucky it didn't go in the dugout, or that would have been a run. But the ground ball to first base, they step on the bag to get the unassisted play there for out number two. Then they tried to get the runner at second base. They would have had to tag her. The ball went out into left field, and then the runner took off to third. They threw it to third, and the ball went over the third baseman to the fence at the dugout. But luckily for the Warriors, she couldn't score. Unlucky for the Indians, if you're looking at it from their perspective. So runner at third. And Harper Breitsbecker at the plate now, swing and a miss for strike one. One strike, the count, two outs, a runner for the tie run at third base for the Waukon Indians. Here's the pitch. There's a ground ball right back to the pitcher, throws over to first, and that's going to end it. 1-3 for out number three, but the Indians come up with two big runs and two hits. And they bring the score back to 6-5. We'll head to the bottom of the sixth inning after a message from these great sponsors.
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0: All right, welcome back, everybody. We go to the bottom of the sixth. Boy, this has been a fun one. 6-5 is our score. The South Winneshiek Warriors lead the Waukon Indians here, and it will be Adil Conway is going to lead it off for the Warriors here in a good, good second matchup here in the second half of the doubleheader. Conway, she's going to bunt it, bounce back to the pitcher. The throw, it's in time. Nice play there by Breitsbecker coming off the mound. 1-3 for out number one. Good hop off the mound to get that one as Conway was motoring down first baseline. So one down here in the bottom of the sixth inning. Addie Timp at the plate now for the Warriors. Here's the first pitch, and that's line foul down the third baseline for strike one. Big shout-out to Ken Buchheit as well. Thank you very much. I needed some batteries, and he had some for me before the game. Thank you very much, Ken. What a great guy. So one strike is the count now to Addie Timp. Here is the pitch now from Breitsbecker. And there's a ground ball third base side. That's going to be a tough one. She beats that out. Man, that bounced on the plate and then rolled towards third very slowly. And there was no way that Hankus was going to pick that up and fire and beat the speedster Timp down to the first baseline. So Timp on with the infield base hit. I have that as the seventh hit of the ball game for the Warriors. And now Alyssa Holthaus at the plate. She is going to bunt. No, there goes the runner down to second base, and she's in there standing up with a stolen base. Timp, excellent speed out there for the Warriors. And so we are at runner at second base, one out here. We had a run, one-run ball game here. There's the 8 o'clock train. About on time. All right. All right, here is the pitch and a bunt foul behind the catcher there, and the count goes even at one ball and one strike. Big shout out to Brett Willey. I'll tell you what a great guy. Does the PA here for South Winneshiek. He's got a granddaughter that plays shortstop for the Decorah Vikings. Jacera Tweeten, just a great, great family. One ball, one strike, one out. Here, a runner at second base for the Warriors, and that's a big run coming into the seventh, so we'll see what happens in this half of the inning. Here's a 1-1 pitch, and that's a called strike. So the count now, one ball and two strikes to Alyssa Holthaus. She grounded out in the first, but got an RBI, was walked and scored in the second, and also walked and scored in the fifth for the Warriors. One ball, two strike count. Third base in, and so is first base. Here is the 1-2 pitch. Swing and a miss. Big strikeout there for the walk-on Indians and for Harper Breitsbecker. So out number two, and now Bailey Kennan at the plate. Bailey Kennan back on the mound here for the Warriors. Excellent speed on the base pass and at the bat for the Warriors. So Kennan comes up. She got a single and scored in the third, and an RBI and a double in the fifth. First pitch is low and away for ball one. One ball, no strikes here. We're in the bottom of the sixth inning. 6-5 ball game. The Warriors lead by a run. Two outs and runner at second base, and that pitch is high. And the count now 2-0. Timp on at first base. She got an infield base hit, stole second. There's two outs. Kennan at the plate, 2-0, and that is low for ball three. So three balls, no strikes now to the batter, Bailey Kennan, in this bottom of the sixth. Boy, a run by either team is huge. So here's the 3-0 pitch now, and that's outside for ball four, and she draws the base on ball. So runners at first and second, and Chloe Wilchin at the plate. She had an RBI in the third and walked in the fifth, had a base hit also in the first inning. So Wilchin at the plate now for the Warriors in this tight ball game, 6-5 score. Getting deep into this ball game, bottom of the sixth. Here's the pitch, and that's a called strike. So Wilchin at the plate, two on and two out here. Warriors clinging to that 6-5 lead. Here's the pitch, and that's high for ball one. One ball and one strike. Here in the sixth inning, bottom of the sixth, two on, two out, one ball, one strike count. Breitsbecker for the Indians on the mound. Here's her pitch, and that's high for ball two. So two balls and a strike to the batter, Chloe Wilchin here for the Warriors in this very entertaining close ball game. Here is the pitch, and there's a called strike, and it's even now at two balls and two strikes to Chloe Wilchin. So the Warriors got out to a 2-0 lead, and then the Indians came back and tied it up at 2-2, and then the Warriors came back and went ahead 4-2. And then they made it 5-2. But then the Warriors came back with three runs. And it is 6-5 right now. 3-2 is the count now to Wilchin. Here is the payoff pitch, and it's fouled back. The runners were going, of course, with two outs and a full count. And the count stays at 3-2 to Chloe Wilchin. So Wilchin at the plate. Ken Buchheit down in the third base coach's box. His daughter Taylor at the first base coach's box. Here's the big pitch, 3-2. Foul back, and that's going to go out of play. Big shout-out again to the South Winnipeg Booster Club. Tell you what, anybody and any team, if you want to do something for your school, join the Booster Club. That's one of the best things you can do to help your student-athletes, any school, anywhere. Join the Booster Club. Here's the 3-2 count now again for Wilchin, the pitch. And that's a fly ball left field. High fly ball. And they can't make the grab there. One run's going to score. Here comes a second run is going to score. And the Warriors get a two-run fly ball to left field. And I hate to say it, but that probably should have been caught. And so two runs in for the Warriors as Temp scores and Bailey Kennan scores on a fly ball out to left field. And now at the plate will be Charlotte Moonen. So Moonen at the plate with two outs, two runs in. It's now 8-5. And a swing and a miss, had a good grip at it but couldn't come up with it. So runner at third, two outs, two runs in here so far for the Warriors. And Frana, Helen Frana, is running at third base. That pitch is low in the dirt. Here comes the play at the plate, and they're going to tag her out, and they've got her out at home plate. Ooh, and Breitsbecker got probably cleated there. She's had a rough night, that's for sure. But that's going to end the inning as they get thrown out at home plate there. And that will do it, but the Warriors come up with two big runs in this inning on one hit and one error by the walk-on Indians as we head to the seventh inning. Now 8-5 is our score. Thanks again to Thornton Manor Nursing and Care Center, WW Homestead Dairy, Fairway of Waukon, Flores Plus of Waukon, Veterans Memorial Hospital, Freedom Bank, Leiden Electric, Westside, Waukon Lumber, Mississippi Meats, State Farm, Scott Haug, Ella McKee County Farm Bureau, Southside Marine, New Albany Savings Bank, Caius Country, Ashbacker Building Supplies, House Laden's Auto Supply, The 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Thank you all very much for sponsoring this ball game tonight. We head to the seventh inning. The Indians need three runs here. And now we have a conference between Coach Ward and the home plate umpire. And this will be Isabel Rounds at the plate here. So Isabel Rounds, your designated player, batting here as the leadoff batter in the top of the seventh. So the Indians cut this to a 6-5 lead. Then the Warriors get two runs in the bottom of the sixth to take a 8-5 lead. So Isabel Rounds at the plate for the Indians here. Here's the first pitch from Kennan, and that's low for ball one. So one ball and no strikes here to Rounds to lead off the top of the seventh in this beautiful early evening here in Kelmer. Here's the 1-0 pitch, and that's outside for ball two. So two balls and no strikes. Thanks again to all of our great sponsors. Thank you, the listener, as well, for listening here tonight. 2-0 is the count. Here's the pitch, and that's a called strike. So 2-1 is the count now to Isabel Rounds, the leadoff batter for the Indians here. They need three runs to keep this game alive. Here is the 2-1 pitch from Kennan. And a swing and a miss, had a good rip at it there. And the count now even at two balls and two strikes. Kennan started the game, and then Miley Hageman came in, and now Kennan back in the game. Here is the 2-2 pitch. And that is low for ball three. And now the count goes full. And if you're a Warrior fan, you want the out. If you're an Indian fan, you want to get on base any way you can. Three balls, two strikes is the count to Isabel Rounds. Leadoff batter here in the top of the seventh. 8-5 is our score. Here's the 3-2 pitch. There's a ground ball hit to the second baseman. Fire over to first. Nice job there by Langrick getting the play and makes that work. And it is out number one, 4-3 for out number one. And that will bring up now Miller at the plate now. So Miller comes up. With one out, nobody on. Miller at the plate now to face Kennan. Here's the pitch, and that's high and outside for ball one. So Haley Miller at the plate. She walked and scored for the Indians in the fourth. One of their five runs. One ball and no strikes. Here's the pitch, and that's high for ball two. Kennan been behind in the count a couple, the first two batters of the seventh, but got the ground ball to get Rounds out. Now this is Miller at the plate. Two balls, no strikes. Here is the pitch. And that's a ground ball foul down the first baseline. Hit it hard, but foul. And the count now goes to two balls and a strike. 2-1 with one out. The Waukon Indians, Haley Miller at the plate. Claire Hankus on deck for the Indians. So 2-1 pitch now as Kennan readies. Now she looks, and here comes the pitch home. And that's low. And now the count goes to 3-1. So three balls and a strike. So Miller looking for a pitch to drive. Here is the 3-1 pitch now from Kennan. And that's a called strike. The count goes full now to 3-2. Boy, big pitch coming up here as Miller at the plate now for the Indians. As Kennan gets ready, here's the pitch. And that's low for ball four. So the Indians have a base runner with one out. And Claire Hankus at the plate. So if you're the Indians, you need base runners. You got one right there. And now Hankus at the plate. Hankus had a double and scored in the fourth inning for the Indians. Was hit by a pitch in the second. So one runner on, one out here. Hankus at the plate, and that pitch is fouled back to the screen for strike one. So Hankus at the plate. At first base is Miller with one out. We're in the top of the seventh inning. 8-5 is our score. The Warriors lead it. Here is the 0-1 pitch. Swing and a miss. Took something off of that snap throw down to first base. She's back in time as Miller. But took something off that one and had Hankus out in front of that one. And the count quickly goes to 0-2 with one out. So Kennan sets. Here is the 0-2 pitch. They're ready to go. And swing and a miss. Got her swinging. And they're going to say that she hung on to it. Yes, they did. For out number two as Hankus goes down swinging for out number two. And now Layla Wehner will be the batter for the Indians. So Wehner, catching this game, has done a nice job. Here is the first pitch to Wehner. And that's a called strike. So Wehner at the plate. One strike, the count. Miller at first base. Two outs here. Indians need base runners. Here is the 0-1 pitch. And there's a

strikes here in the top of the seventh inning. A 5-8-5 score. Runner at first base is Miller for the Indians. One ball, two strike count. And that's high for ball two to Wehner. So good eye there. Two balls, two strikes, two outs. Runner at first base is Miller for the Indians. Here comes the 2-2 pitch from Kennan. As here we are going. And that's outside for ball three. So Wehner works the count to 3-2. And so we'll see what happens this pitch. Three balls, two strikes. Runner at first with two outs. They'll probably get going running once the pitch leaves Kennan's hand on the mound. Here is the 3-2 pitch on its way. And called strike three on the outside corner. And that's going to do it. As the Warriors win this one 8-5 in a very entertaining second high school ball game. 8-5, the Warriors win it. They won the first one 9-0. Thanks again to all of our great sponsors, and especially you, the listener. Thank you very much. Tomorrow night we'll have South Winnipeg baseball as they travel to Decorah. 7 o'clock game time for that, as we'll have that one for you. So thank you very much for listening. For all of us at LA Communications, this is Randy Iverson saying thanks, everybody. Good night.

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3: Here's your river forecast. 51 tonight, under mainly clear skies, east winds around 5 miles an hour. Highs level off around 79. Tomorrow, mainly clear skies. Mainly clear tomorrow night, lows around 51. High temperatures reach up to 80 Wednesday, under mainly sunny skies, 82 Thursday. I'm meteorologist Derek Hite on 94.9 and 99.1 The River. Currently 68.
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7: Here's your river forecast. 51 tonight, under mainly clear skies, east winds around 5 miles an hour. Highs level off around 79. Tomorrow, mainly clear skies. Mainly clear tomorrow night, lows around 51. High temperatures reach up to 80 Wednesday under mainly sunny skies, 82 Thursday. I'm meteorologist Derek Hite on 94.9 and 99.1 The River. Currently 68.
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5: Here's your river forecast. 51 tonight, under mainly clear skies, east winds around 5 miles an hour. Highs level off around 79. Tomorrow, mainly clear skies. Mainly clear tomorrow night, lows around 51. High temperatures reach up to 80 Wednesday, under mainly sunny skies, 82 Thursday. I'm meteorologist Derek Height on 94.9 and 99.1 The River. Currently, it's 66 degrees.
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3: Here's your river forecast. 51 tonight, under mainly clear skies, east winds around 5 miles an hour. Highs level off around 79. Tomorrow, mainly clear skies. Mainly clear tomorrow night, lows around 51. High temperatures reach up to 80 Wednesday, under mainly sunny skies, 82 Thursday. I'm meteorologist Derek Height on 94.9 and 99.1 The River. Currently, it's 66 degrees.
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1: Here's your river forecast. 51 tonight, under mainly clear skies, east winds around 5 miles an hour. Highs level off around 79. Tomorrow, mainly clear skies. Mainly clear tomorrow night, lows around 51. High temperatures reach up to 80 Wednesday, under mainly sunny skies, 82 Thursday. I'm meteorologist Derek Hite on 94.9 and 99.1 The River. Currently, it's 66 degrees.
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1: It's the Mags Burns Memorial Ride coming up on Saturday, June 6th at the Almaquie County Fairgrounds in Waukon. 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
2: Here's your river forecast. 51 tonight, under mainly clear skies, east winds around 5 miles an hour. Highs level off around 79. Tomorrow, mainly clear skies. Mainly clear tomorrow night, lows around 51. High temperatures reach up to 80 Wednesday, under mainly sunny skies, 82 Thursday. I'm meteorologist Derek Hite on 94.9 and 99.1 The River. Currently, it's 64 degrees.
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2: Here's your river forecast. Mainly clear overnight with lows around 51. Easterly winds around 5 miles an hour. Mainly clear again Tuesday, high of 79. Tuesday night, 51. Mainly sunny and dry. Wednesday, clouds on the increase by Thursday. Upper 70s Wednesday, low 80s by Thursday. I'm meteorologist Derek Height on 94.9 and 99.1 The River. Currently 64.
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2: Here's your river forecast. Mainly clear overnight with lows around 51. Easterly winds around 5 miles an hour. Mainly clear again Tuesday, high of 79. Tuesday night, 51. Mainly sunny and dry. Wednesday, clouds on the increase by Thursday. Upper 70s Wednesday, low 80s by Thursday. I'm meteorologist Derek Hite on 94.9 and 99.1 The River. Currently, it's 63 degrees.
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2: Here's your river forecast. Mainly clear overnight with lows around 51. Easterly winds around 5 miles an hour. Mainly clear again Tuesday, high of 79. Tuesday night, 51. Mainly sunny and dry. Wednesday, clouds on the increase by Thursday. Upper 70s Wednesday, low 80s by Thursday. I'm meteorologist Derek Height on 94.9 and 99.1 The River. 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
2: Here's your updated forecast brought to you by Quick Star, supporting local weather in communities across the state. Lows dip down to about 51 overnight, under mainly clear skies, easterly winds around 5 miles an hour. High temperatures reach up to 79 Tuesday, mainly sunny skies, mainly clear Tuesday night, lows around 51. I'm meteorologist Derek Height on 94.9 and 99.1 The River. Currently, it's 59 degrees.
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2: Here's your updated forecast brought to you by Quick Star, supporting local weather and communities across the state. Lows dip down to about 51 overnight, under mainly clear skies, easterly winds around 5 miles an hour. High temperatures reach up to 79 Tuesday.
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2: Here's your updated forecast brought to you by Quick Star, supporting local weather in communities across the state. Lows dip down to about 51 overnight, under mainly clear skies, easterly winds around 5 miles an hour. High temperatures reach up to 79 Tuesday, mainly sunny skies, mainly clear Tuesday night, lows around 51. I'm meteorologist Derek Height on 94.9 and 99.1 The River. Currently, it's 57 degrees.
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1: Here's your updated forecast brought to you by Quick Star, supporting local weather and communities across the state. Lows dip down to about 51 overnight, under mainly clear skies, easterly winds around 5 miles an hour. High temperatures reach up to 79 Tuesday, mainly sunny skies, mainly clear Tuesday night, lows around 51. I'm meteorologist Derek Height on 94.9 and 99.1 The River. Currently, it's 57 degrees.
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2: Here's your river forecast. Lows around 51. Overnight, under mainly clear skies, southeasterly winds around 5 miles an hour. High of 79 Tuesday. Tuesday night, lows around 51. Highs around 80. Wednesday, under mainly clear skies, 84 Thursday. I'm meteorologist Derek Height on 94.9 and 99.1 The River. Currently, it's 55 degrees.
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1: It's the Mags Burns Memorial Ride coming up on Saturday, June 6th at the Almaquie County Fairgrounds in Waukon. 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
2: Here's your river forecast. Lows around 51. Overnight, under mainly clear skies, southeasterly winds around 5 miles an hour. High of 79 Tuesday. Tuesday night, lows around 51. Highs around 80. Wednesday, under mainly clear skies, 84 Thursday. I'm meteorologist Derek Height on 94.9 and 99.1 The River. Right now, it's 55 degrees.
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2: Here's your river forecast. Lows around 51. Overnight, under mainly clear skies, southeasterly winds around 5 miles an hour. High of 79 Tuesday. Tuesday night, lows around 51. Highs around 80. Wednesday, under mainly clear skies, 84 Thursday. I'm meteorologist Derek Height on 94.9 and 99.1 The River. Right now, it's 57 degrees.
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3: Here's your river forecast. High of 79 today, under sunny skies. Winds out of the east, 5 to 10 miles an hour. Mainly clear tonight. Lows level off around 51. Daytime highs approaching 80. Tomorrow, mainly sunny skies. Mid-80s Thursday and Friday, with the chance of thunderstorms Friday. I'm meteorologist Derek Height on 94.9 and 99.1 The River. Right now, 55.
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4: Here's your river forecast. High of 79 today, under sunny skies, winds out of the east, 5 to 10 miles an hour. Mainly clear tonight, lows level off around 51. Daytime highs approaching 80. Tomorrow, mainly sunny skies. Mid-80s Thursday and Friday, with the chance of thunderstorms Friday. I'm meteorologist Derek Height on 94.9 and 99.1 The River. Right now, 55.
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0: This is The River, KDHK, HD2 Decorah, and KDEC Decorah. Got our local news update here shortly with Darren Swenson and music from John Mayer, The Silvers, Joe Jackson, Dan Fogelberg as well. Welcome to June 2nd. Let's check Radio Iowa News.
1: This is Radio Iowa. Muscatine police say a gunman killed six members of his family Monday in multiple locations before killing himself when confronted by police. Reports say two of the victims were employees of the Muscatine Community Schools and two were students. The gunman's identified as 52-year-old Ryan McFarland. It's believed the shooting stemmed from a domestic dispute. This is primary election day in Iowa, and the polls will open at 7 a.m. Governor Kim Reynolds has signed several ag-related bills into law. State Ag Secretary Mike Naig says one for the Ag and Natural Resources budget included farm-to-faucet water quality funding.
2: I think our current situation in central Iowa just drives home the necessity of working together, again, upstream in the watershed to reduce nutrient loss like nitrates and phosphorus.
1: The bill includes $25 million to upgrade the nitrate treatment system at the Central Iowa Water Works. Olenek says it provides funding to a variety of other water quality projects. This is Radio Iowa.
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0: Tri-State forecast on the way in just a few minutes after this update. Here's Darren Swenson.
5: It's primary election day in the state of Iowa. There are two contested area races locally today. In the Winnesee County Supervisor District 5 race, incumbent Republican Steve Kelsey is facing a challenge from fellow Republican Dennis Clave. Also in the Iowa State Representative District 63 race, incumbent Republican Mike Bergen is facing a challenge from Matthew Smith. The polls will be open from 7 a.m. until 8 p.m. Discussion on solid waste collection in the city of Waukon was held at last night's city council meeting. Some residents have expressed frustration with the city's current provider, Republic Services. Waukon Mayor Arvid Hatland said he tried contacting Republic corporate headquarters 2 weeks ago, and they haven't gotten back to him. City Manager Grayson Rowlett said in the contract with Republic, there is a 60-day termination clause, and the city would have to state the reasons to terminate the contract. City officials say the current contract with Republic goes through 2028. The council approved soliciting proposals for other solid waste collection providers to provide garbage and recycling totes, and for once-a-week garbage and bi-weekly recycling pickup. Rowlett said a new provider would likely cost customers more, but several council members stated from what they've heard from city residents, cost is not a concern, quality is. The Winnesee County Board of Supervisors has updated the county's zoning ordinance to include data centers to the M2 General Industrial Zoning District. The board unanimously approved such a measure at its meeting Monday. The board also told the county's Planning and Zoning Commission to start working on any restrictions or requirements that may be needed for approval of future data center zoning requests. Two Claremont men were arrested after authorities responded to a fight in Claremont Sunday afternoon. The Fayette County Sheriff's Office says 18-year-olds Tyler James Forbes and John David Forbes were each charged with assault. Authorities say both individuals suffered minor injuries

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3: Here's your River Forecast. High of 79 today, under sunny skies, winds out of the east, 5 to 10 miles an hour. Mainly clear tonight, lows level off around 51. Daytime highs approaching 80. Tomorrow, mainly sunny skies. Mid-80s Thursday and Friday, with a chance of thunderstorms Friday. I'm meteorologist Derek Height on 94.9 and 99.1 The River. Currently, it's 54 degrees.
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Now, some good news on the way here shortly from Des Moines. That story coming up. Right now, John Mayer, it's Daughters from 94.9 and 99.1 The River.

0: The Hotline Silvers on 94.9 and 99.1 The River. I'm Josh Blake, and some happy news here for you. Students attending Drake University in Des Moines have grown to know and love the school's mascot, a 9-year-old English bulldog named Griff the Second. That's right. Since taking over the role in 2020, Griff the Second became a legend, serving as a certified therapy dog for stressed-out students, even visiting over 70 elementary school classrooms to help kids learn to read. Now, earlier, Griff the Second retired, and he was celebrated on stage at the school's commencement ceremony, and in fact had a full cap and gown on, with the school's president flipping the tassel of the bulldog. The crowd went wild while Griff the Second is trading his mascot duties for a life of couch naps and some extra treats. Yep. His replacement, Griff the Third, has already stepped in. Yeah, he's described as a young, outgoing, silly, and smart English bulldog who radiates happiness and enthusiasm. That means students at Drake will continue to feel the joy and support of a mascot superstar in the years to come. So congrats. Thanks for serving Griff the Second, and on to Griff the Third. There you go. Drake University.
1: Something processors used to throw away has value. I'm Larry Lee with the Brownfield Dairy Update. Researchers are finding value and a potential market for something dairy processors previously had little use for. Gulistan Ozturk is a researcher at the University of Wisconsin Dairy Innovation Hub. She says when the dairy industry produces whey protein isolate, it also produces a co-product called whey protein phospholipid concentrate.
2: It has those phospholipids, the fat portion. So whenever dairy industry produces this whey protein isolate, around 120 million pounds, very similar amount, around 100 million pounds of this co-product is produced.
1: Ozturk says this co-product, which has mostly been used in low-value animal feed, has a lot to offer as an ingredient for value-added human foods.
2: We have shown that it is basically concentrated nutrition. It has glycoproteins, which could be prebiotics. It has phospholipids, which could be good for your cognitive health. And then overall, we still have the whey proteins that we are all familiar of.
1: Ozturk says researchers at the University of Wisconsin, University of California, Davis, and others are exploring many different uses for whey protein phospholipid concentrate.
2: It could go to the infant formula. So there is some initiation right now moving into the infant formula. And then my team is working on the elderly nutrition.
1: Ozturk tells Brownfield she is using her research to focus on improving nutrition for postmenopausal women. Cash dairy prices were mixed on Monday at the Chicago Mercantile Exchange. Dry whey was down a half a cent to 69.5. 40-pound cheese blocks unchanged at 147.5. Cheese barrels remained unchanged at 144. Butter went up a quarter of a cent to 167. Non-fat dry milk was up 4 cents to 213. I'm Larry Lee, Brownfield.
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0: 94.9, 99.1 The River, and I'm Josh Blake. Soon, peek at our forecast. And All Vets Club Pork Loin Lunch is this weekend, coming up here Sunday, June 7th, 11 to 1 at the All Vets Club in Decorah. And you do not have to be a VFW or Legion member to attend. 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Seating is limited. Carryouts will be available as well. This is the VFW Post 1977 and American Legion Post 163. Again, this Sunday, 11 to 1 at the All Vets Club in Decorah, but you must make a reservation. 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
1: This is Sports on Radio Iowa. I'm Todd Kim. Former Iowa State standout Taman Lipsey is traveling the country, looking to improve his stock in the upcoming NBA draft. Lipsey's latest in a series of workouts took place Monday with the Golden State Warriors.
2: Yeah, just giving it my all, coming out into every workout and competing as hard as I can, trying to win every drill or help my team win in any way I can. But for me, it's about playing defense and taking care of the ball.
1: The NBA draft is June 23rd and 24th in Brooklyn, New York. Former Cyclone star Milan Momcilovic has committed to Kentucky. He withdrew from the draft last week after leading ISU in scoring at nearly 17 points per game, as the Cyclones made it back to the Sweet 16 of the NCAA tournament. Momcilovic connected on 136 three-pointers last season and led the country in average at better than 48% from behind the arc. 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
7: Here's your river forecast. High of 79 today, under sunny skies. Winds out of the east, 5 to 10 miles an hour. Mainly clear tonight. Lows level off around 51. Daytime highs approaching 80. Tomorrow, mainly sunny skies. Mid-80s Thursday and Friday, with the chance of thunderstorms Friday. I'm meteorologist Derek Height on 94.9 and 99.1 The River. Currently, it's 54 degrees.
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1: This is Agribusiness Matters on the Iowa Agribusiness Radio Network. I'm Mark Magnuson. On Monday, Governor Kim Reynolds signed a pair of agriculture-focused bills at the Iowa State Capitol in Des Moines. We will hear more from Iowa Governor Kim Reynolds and Iowa Secretary of Agriculture Mike Nagg next.
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1: Iowa House File 2771 is primarily the state's fiscal year 2027 agriculture and natural resources appropriations bill, but it also includes the Farm to Faucet water quality package. Governor Kim Reynolds says the water quality aspect of the bill was a priority.
3: It follows through on a promise we made to the people of Iowa earlier this year, shifting water quality resources to the most effective programs and urgent needs.
1: Iowa Secretary of Agriculture Mike Nagg says the Farm to Faucet water quality package will optimize the comprehensive effort of improving Iowa's water quality.
4: This Farm to Faucet water quality package will have a tremendous impact. The package recognizes that improving water quality requires us to work upstream and downstream from the farm to the faucet. It also demonstrates that we can make meaningful investments in water quality, infrastructure, and conservation without increasing the tax burden on hardworking Iowans.
1: Iowa Senate File 2465, known as the Iowa Farm Act, aims to modernize how Iowa supports, regulates, and promotes agriculture, says Nagg.
4: I also want to briefly recognize the signing of the first ever Iowa Farm Act, which is another important step forward for Iowa agriculture, and appreciate the bipartisan support for that this legislation also received. Every item of the Farm Act can be traced back to an idea or feedback that came directly from farmers and businesses or community roundtables as I've traveled the state. And it expands opportunities for Iowa's agriculture, reduces unnecessary regulatory burdens, strengthens rural communities, supports beginning farmers and our ag workforce, and gives farmers greater certainty and more tools to prepare and plan for the future.
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0: And this is the station playing the music of your lifetime, 94.9 and 99.1. And I've got the Doobie Brothers on the way in Chicago, plus a check of our forecast. Most of this week looking fantastic and gradually warming up here towards the weekend. We'll get you that, plus local news next with Darren Swenson after this.
1: This is Radio Iowa. A mass shooting in Muscatine on Monday left 7 people dead, including 2 children, all members of the same family. Police say a gunman shot and killed 6 people at 2 houses and a business, then fatally shot himself on a riverfront trail when confronted by police. Muscatine Police Chief Anthony Keyes says they're working on the motive.
2: The preliminary investigation indicates the shooting stemmed from a domestic dispute. At this time, all victims are believed to be family members of the deceased.
1: The only name being released is the gunman's, 52-year-old Ryan Willis McFarland. Reports say 2 of the victims were employees of the Muscatine Community Schools and 2 were students. Counselors will be available today at the district's high school, junior high, and elementary schools. A police standoff in a garage Monday in the Des Moines suburb of Johnston led to an exchange of gunfire that left the suspect dead and a police officer shot in the hand. This is Radio Iowa.
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0: 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It's time for local news here. 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
5: It's primary election day in the state of Iowa. There are 2 contested area races locally today. In the Winnesee County Supervisor District 5 race, incumbent Republican Steve Kelsey is facing a challenge from fellow Republican Dennis Clave. Also in the Iowa State Representative District 63 race, incumbent Republican Mike Bergen is facing a challenge from Matthew Smith. The polls will be open from 7 a.m. until 8 p.m. Discussion on solid waste collection in the city of Waukon was held at last night's city council meeting. Some residents have expressed frustration with the city's current provider, Republic Services. Waukon Mayor Arvid Hatlin said he tried contacting Republic corporate headquarters 2 weeks ago, and they haven't gotten back to him. City Manager Grayson Rowlett said in the contract with Republic, there is a 60-day termination clause, and the city would have to state the reasons to terminate the contract. City officials say the current contract with Republic goes through 2028. The council approved soliciting proposals for other solid waste collection providers to provide garbage and recycling totes and for once-a-week garbage and bi-weekly recycling pickup. Rowlett said a new provider would likely cost customers more, but several council members stated from what they've heard from city residents, cost is not a concern, quality is. The Winnesee County Board of Supervisors has updated the county's zoning ordinance to include data centers to the M2 General Industrial Zoning District. The board unanimously approved such a measure at its meeting Monday. The board also told the county's Planning and Zoning Commission to start working on any restrictions or requirements that may be needed for approval of future data center zoning requests. 2 Claremont men were arrested after authorities responded to a fight in Claremont Sunday afternoon. The Fayette County Sheriff's Office says 18-year-olds Tyler James Forbes and John David Forbes were each charged with assault. Authorities say both individuals suffered minor injuries and the incident remains under investigation. And an Orrin woman was arrested on a Fayette County warrant over the weekend. The Fayette County Sheriff's Office says 36-year-old Megan McAllister was wanted for simple assault. With the news, I'm Darren Swanson.
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9: Here's your river forecast. High of 79 today, under sunny skies. Winds out of the east, 5 to 10 miles an hour. Mainly clear tonight. Lows level off around 51. Daytime highs approaching 80. Tomorrow, mainly sunny skies.

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Good morning to you. Thanks for listening in. Here's Yachtly Crew and Pain of Losing.

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Good morning. Yes, it's June. And can you believe it? It's June already. Well, maybe it's time to take down the Christmas lights finally, huh?

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Good morning.

0: The music of your lifetime with Toby Bo, my angel baby. Going to be a nice day out there today. And if you haven't noticed, June is National Camping Month. Now, what's your favorite thing to do camping? You like to just hang out, or do you like to go fishing or swat mosquitoes? either way, yeah, it's not only Dairy Month, but it's Camping Month as well. Get out there. Father's Day's coming up this month as well, so maybe take Dad camping if your dad's still around. Even do a cabin camping is always fun, too. Latest now from Fox Sports. Good morning.
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2: The Seattle Mariners won their seventh straight game, a 10-inning win over the Mets 3-2. Arizona hit three home runs and beat the Dodgers 4-1. Colorado with a run in the top of the ninth, down the Angels 9-8. Texas was a 2-1 winner at St. Louis. It was Minnesota 9-6 over the White Sox, who had won five straight. Miami ended a five-game losing streak, winning at Washington 7-3. Kansas City ended a six-game skid with a 9-2 decision at Cincinnati. It was Milwaukee 16-2 over San Francisco, and the Tigers hit three straight homers in the third inning, went on to win 10-9 at Tampa Bay. At the Women's College World Series, Texas and Texas Tech each won twice to advance to the finals. The LA Rams acquired defensive end Miles Garrett from the Browns. The Patriots traded for wide receiver A.J. Brown. In the NHL, Vancouver's new head coach, promoted from the AHL, is Manny Malhotra.
3: Minnesota State High School League State Softball Tournament will begin today in North Mankato. For the first time in school history, the Caledonia Warriors are part of the field. The Warriors are the number three seed in the AA bracket. They will take on six-seeded Visitation this afternoon at 3 p.m. Caledonia enters the state tournament with a 26-2 record. The Class 1A Boys State Team Tennis Tournament will begin today. The Decorah Vikings are a part of that bracket. Once again, the Vikings are the number four seed in the tournament. They will take on Central DeWitt at 9 a.m. in Pella. Postseason girls soccer will continue tonight as well in Class 1A. New Hampton will travel to Denver. On the baseball and softball scoreboards from last night, on the baseball end of things, walk-on swept doubleheader from Crestwood 12-1 and 18-3. Keihai and Clayton Ridge split a doubleheader. Keyhawks taking game 1 11-10. Clayton Ridge taking game 2 12-1. Turkey Valley swept a doubleheader from Postville 12-1 and 12-0. North Fayette Valley and MFL Marmac split a doubleheader. The Tiger Hawks taking game 1 10-0. And the Bulldogs taking game 2 7-6, and New Hampton defeated Jessup 10-4. Softball scores from last night: Dubuque Hempstead swept a doubleheader from Decorah 12-0 and 10-0. Southwind swept a doubleheader from Waukon 9-0 and 8-5. Keihai swept a doubleheader from West Central 13-4 and 14-3. Clayton Ridge and Turkey Valley split a doubleheader. Clayton Ridge taking game 1 8-1. Trojans come back to take game 2 10-1. New Hampton swept a doubleheader from North Fayette Valley 9-5 and 10-2. And Crestwood swept a doubleheader from MFL Marmac 8-0 and 14-0. Baseball on the radio tonight: the Decorah Vikings will host the Southwind Warriors, who are now ranked number 9 in Class A. That game will begin at 7 o'clock at Olenzak Field in Decorah. Randy Iverson will have the call on 94.9 and 99.1 The River. That is a look at sports for a Tuesday morning. I'm Darren Swenson.
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9: Here's your river forecast. High of 79 today, under sunny skies, winds out of the east, 5 to 10 miles an hour. Mainly clear tonight, lows level off around 51. Daytime highs approaching 80. Tomorrow, mainly sunny skies. Mid-80s Thursday and Friday, with the chance of thunderstorms Friday. I'm meteorologist Derek Height on 94.9 and 99.1 The River. Currently, 61.
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0: Yeah, she was the lead singer of the Go-Go's, Belinda Carlisle, on 94.9, 99.1 The River. Coming up this Saturday, the Mags Burns Memorial Ride, Allen McKee County Fairgrounds in Waukon. And 9 a.m., they're going to have a breakfast from 9 to 11. The public, welcome for that. Benefiting Civil Air Patrol and event highlights. Scholarship recipients, the meal following the ride, gun raffles, silent auction. That ends at 7 that night. And then 8 o'clock, the live auction starts. And it's a Saturday, the Allen McKee County Fairgrounds. $10 per person. Again, you can come and have breakfast and get in on all the other things that are happening for the Mags Burns Memorial Ride in loving memory of Kevin Magner and Jared Burns. So, this Saturday in Waukon.
1: This is Market Matters on the Iowa Agribusiness Radio Network, brought to you by Beringer Ingelheim. I'm Riley Smith. July corn is down 2 cents per bushel. July soybeans are down 3.5 cents. And July Kansas City wheat is down 7.25 cents. Soybean, hard red winter wheat, spring wheat, soft red winter, and corn basis were stronger on Monday. USDA's corn and soybean condition ratings as of May 31st are below trade expectations, while planting is nearly finished. On Monday, USDA's weekly export inspection report showed corn bookings at a four-week high, while soybean inspections hit a marketing year low. U.S. crop growing weather is reportedly favorable through mid-June. Traders are still unsure whether the U.S. and Iran will remain at the peace table or resume fighting. Over in the livestock complex, cattle are lower with futures lower. Hogs are called higher with futures higher. Traders began the week with optimism as the overall fundamental picture of the market is bullish if things remain as they are. The drought in much of the cattle country is a concern and may limit or eliminate any rebuilding of the beef herd. Only 29% of the nation's pastures are rated good to excellent, which is the worst rating over the past 10 years. However, this could pressure prices in the near term if liquidation increases. We'll look at the numbers next.
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1: In the early morning markets, July corn down 2.25 at 441 and 3/4. December new crop down 3 even at 469 and a half. July soybeans down 4.25 at 1176 and a half. November new crop down 3 even at 1185 and 3/4. July soybean meal down 60 cents at 325.90. July soybean oil down 43 cents at 78.66. For Market Matters here on the Iowa Agribusiness Radio Network, I'm Riley Smith.
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0: 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Pledge of Allegiance, the dispatchers from Winnesee County 911 Communications Center.
1: I pledge allegiance to the flag of the United States of America and to the republic for which it stands, one nation, under God, indivisible, with liberty and justice for all.
2: This is Radio Iowa. Seven members of one family are dead after a gunman killed six, then himself. Muscatine police have only identified the shooter, 52-year-old Ryan Willis McFarland. Two of the victims were children. Two worked in the Muscatine School District. Police say the shooting stemmed from a domestic dispute. This is primary election day in Iowa, and the polls will be open until 8 tonight. To vote, you'll need to show a valid photo ID and be registered as a Republican or a Democrat. You can switch party registration at the polls. Iowa Ag Secretary Mike Naig says more and more of the state's farmers are getting involved in conservation efforts.
3: You know, we've gone from a few thousand acres of cover crops to over 4 million acres of cover crops. We're building wetlands at a pace that we've never seen, a multiple of what we've seen before. So historic levels of investment in conservation work.
2: The governor signed several ag bills on Monday, including one dedicating $25 million to upgrade the nitrate treatment system at the Central Iowa Water Works. This is Radio Iowa.
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10: It's primary election day in the state of Iowa. There are two contested area races locally today. In the Winnesee County Supervisor District 5 race, incumbent Republican Steve Kelsey is facing a challenge from fellow Republican Dennis Clave. Also in the Iowa State Representative District 63 race, incumbent Republican Mike Bergen is facing a challenge from Matthew Smith. The polls will be open from 7 a.m. until 8 p.m. Discussion on solid waste collection in the city of Waukon was held at last night's city council meeting. Some residents have expressed frustration with the city's current provider, Republic Services. Waukon Mayor Arvid Hatlin said he tried contacting Republic corporate headquarters 2 weeks ago, and they haven't gotten back to him. City Manager Grayson Rowlett said in the contract with Republic, there is a 60-day termination clause, and the city would have to state the reasons to terminate the contract. City officials say the current contract with Republic goes through 2028. The council approved soliciting proposals for other solid waste collection providers to provide garbage and recycling totes, and for once-a-week garbage and bi-weekly recycling pickup. Rowlett said a new provider would likely cost customers more, but several council members stated from what they've heard from city residents, cost is not a concern, quality is. The Winnesee County Board of Supervisors has updated the county's zoning ordinance to include data centers to the M2 General Industrial Zoning District. The board unanimously approved such a measure at its meeting Monday. The board also told the county's Planning and Zoning Commission to start working on any restrictions or requirements that may be needed for approval of future data center zoning requests. Two Claremont men were arrested after authorities responded to a fight in Claremont Sunday afternoon. The Fayette County Sheriff's Office says 18-year-olds Tyler James Forbes and John David Forbes were each charged with assault. Authorities say both individuals suffered minor injuries and the incident remains under investigation. And an Orrin woman was arrested on a Fayette County warrant over the weekend. The Fayette County Sheriff's Office says 36-year-old Megan McAllister was wanted for simple assault. With the news, I'm Darren Swenson.
11: Thank you, Darren, for that news update. 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

0: Is age 75 of Cresco will be held today at 10 a.m. at the Schmelzer Funeral Home in Cresco. 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
0: A memorial service for Glenda Lou Wiest will be held coming up on Thursday at the Good Shepherd Lutheran Church in Decorah at 2 p.m. Visitation is going on 1 hour preceding the service and coffee after the service. That is for Glenda Lou Wiest, age 88, of Decorah.
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5: Here's your river forecast. Highs level off around 79. Today, under sunny skies, easterly winds 5 to 10 miles an hour. Lows around 51. Tonight, daytime highs approaching 80. Tomorrow, mainly clear skies. Temps well above average Thursday and Friday with highs in the mid-80s. Thunderstorms likely Friday. I'm meteorologist Derek Hite on 94.9 and 99.1 The River. Right now, it's 63 degrees.
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0: The River, playing the music of your lifetime. Bruno Mars right there, and it's Tuesday. Yes, we're into June Dairy Month and Camping Month, and you know what? A lot of people celebrating with their grandchildren, summertime, spoiling them. I don't have any grandchildren yet. Maybe you do. There's something kind of fun. Leanne Morgan talking about the difference between being a mama and a grandmother.
1: It's very different being a mama than a grandmama. They're both wonderful, but they're very different. This is the difference, I think. When my babies want something, I'm going to give it to them. And my boy and his wife are wonderful parents, but they say crap to me. Things like no more riding toys. And I'm like, okay, but I cannot take back this Chevy with a gooseneck. And then they said to me the other day, we're going to have to wean this one off his pacifier. And I was like, yep, that's a good idea. And then I went home and ordered as many as I could off the internet.
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5: Here's your river forecast. Highs level off around 79. Today, under sunny skies, easterly winds 5 to 10 miles an hour. Lows around 51. Tonight, daytime highs approaching 80. Tomorrow, mainly clear skies. Temps well above average Thursday and Friday with highs in the mid-80s. Thunderstorms likely Friday. I'm meteorologist Derek Height on 94.9 and 99.1 The River. Right now, it's 63 degrees.
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Good morning. You've got the River 94.9 and 99.1. We'll talk about maybe going fishing this weekend. If you're an Iowa resident, perhaps. Here's Billy Ocean on the river. Awesome.

0: the music of your lifetime. Good morning. Billy Ocean, our Tuesday get-together, and this weekend, free fishing weekend. If you are an Iowa resident, get hooked on fishing. Great time to share the fun of fishing with your kid or grandkids. Iowa residents can try fishing without buying a license and June 5th, 6th, and 7th, all right? So this coming weekend here, if you're an Iowa resident, Friday, Saturday, and Sunday, and the Iowa DNR's free fishing weekend. By the way, all other regulations do remain in place. So you still have the limits and all that. Make sure you have permission to go and fish on private property as well. But free fishing weekend, Friday, Saturday, and Sunday from the Iowa DNR. The rules still apply for limits and, size and all that stuff. Go out and do some fishing this weekend. Why not? You don't need a license if you're an Iowa resident in Iowa.
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6: Here's your river forecast. Highs level off around 79. Today, under sunny skies, easterly winds 5 to 10 miles an hour. Lows around 51. Tonight, daytime highs approaching 80. Tomorrow, mainly clear skies. Temps well above average Thursday and Friday with highs in the mid-80s. Thunderstorms likely Friday. I'm meteorologist Derek Hite on 94.9 and 99.1 The River. Currently, it's 66 degrees.
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0: 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It's time for the Brownfield Opening Markets.
1: Cash Hog business is expected to open just about unchanged on Tuesday. I'm John Perkins with a Brownfield Market Update. General call on cash hogs today is steady. Buyers are looking at ample market-ready supplies. Big question right now is buyer demand. There's also a lot of pork on the market, but those buyers definitely want to keep chain speed at a high level. The pork carcass cutout value on Monday afternoon was up 30 cents at $99.75. The estimated hog slaughter yesterday was 476,000 head. No comparison to Memorial Day, and that is up more than almost 13,000 from a year ago. Box beef was mixed. Choice was up $1.36 at $3.29.83. Select beef on Monday was down 9 at $3.83.09. In Chicago, July soybeans are down 16. July corn's 3¾ lower. July wheat in Chicago is down 7¾. A lot of this is fund and technical selling. Also some response to yesterday's USDA crop progress and condition numbers. In addition to what seems to be generally favorable development weather in the Midwest and Plains for most corn and soybean crops. Soybeans also watching the soybean harvest in Argentina. Corn's watching harvest in Argentina and the second crop harvest in Brazil. Meanwhile, as for wheat, it remains largely a global game. Input costs reportedly impacting planting in the southern hemisphere, but there's still plenty of wheat available. Winter wheat harvest here in the States just getting underway. 47% of spring wheat's good to excellent. Live and feeder cattle are down on profit taking and technical selling as they wait for this week's direct business to get defined. August live's down $1.12 at $239.47. October's $1.27 lower, $230.97. August feeders are down $3.15 at $348.40. And on technical liquidation, July hogs are down $1.10 at $98.75. August is $0.92 lower at $96.67. The Dow's down about 120 points. John Perkins, Brownfield.
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18: Here's your river forecast. Highs level off around 79. Today, under sunny skies, easterly winds 5 to 10 miles an hour. Lows around 51. Tonight, daytime highs approaching 80. Tomorrow, mainly clear skies. Temps well above average Thursday and Friday with highs in the mid-80s. Thunderstorms likely Friday. I'm meteorologist Derek Height on 94.9 and 99.1 The River. Currently, it's 68 degrees.
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0: This is Radio Iowa. Seven members of one family are dead after a gunman killed six, then himself. Muscatine police have only identified the shooter, 52-year-old Ryan Willis McFarland. Two of the victims were children. Two worked in the Muscatine School District. Police say the shooting stemmed from a domestic dispute. This is primary election day in Iowa, and the polls will be open until 8 tonight. To vote, you'll need to show a valid photo ID and be registered as a Republican or a Democrat. You can switch party registration at the polls. Iowa Ag Secretary Mike Naig says more and more of the state's farmers are getting involved in conservation efforts.
1: You know, we've gone from a few thousand acres of cover crops to over 4 million acres of cover crops. We're building wetlands at a pace that we've never seen, a multiple of what we've seen before. So historic levels of investment in conservation work.
0: The governor signed several ag bills on Monday, including one dedicating $25 million to upgrade the nitrate treatment system at the Central Iowa Water Works. This is Radio Iowa.
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5: With this information update, I'm Quinton. A heads up for folks in the downtown Waukon area. City officials have announced the municipal parking lot along Elm McKee Street, the Wild Willies and Opera House site, will be closed today beginning at 5 p.m. through Wednesday at 5 p.m., and no parking will be allowed. City officials say this will allow the street department to seal some cracks in that lot. If you park in that lot today, please make sure to move your car by 5 p.m. With this information update, I'm Darren Swenson.
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8: Here's your river forecast. Highs level off around 79. Today, under sunny skies, easterly winds 5 to 10 miles an hour. Lows around 51. Tonight, daytime highs approaching 80. Tomorrow, mainly clear skies. Temps well above average Thursday and Friday with highs in the mid-80s. Thunderstorms likely Friday. I'm meteorologist Derek Hite on 94.9 and 99.1 The River. Right now, 70.
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0: 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Welcome to the John Tesh Radio Show. I am your grateful host here to move you forward in your life. Let's get started with relationship intel. And we're going to help you make your relationship a whole lot better, this time with research-backed advice directly from psychologists. So first, and I know this sounds simple, but you have to say encouraging things to each other more often. Like, I know you're going to crush that meeting, or I'm so proud of you, anything like that. In a study by Carnegie Mellon University, listen, couples who said encouraging words three times a day for 1 week, they felt more relationship satisfaction, they were happier, and even less depressed. And here's another way to take your relationship to the next level. Spend an extra 6 hours together a week. Psychology professor, and we love his stuff, Dr. John Gottman, studied couples to determine why some marriages continued to improve while others didn't. And Dr. Gottman discovered, don't miss this, the happy couples devoted an extra 6 hours a week to their marriage. It may seem like a lot of time, but you can break it up into little chunks. An extra 15 minutes together at dinner or walking the dog together in the morning before work. Work it. We know it works. All of this great relationship advice.
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0: And coming up, sleep deprivation can show up in your body in ways most people never connect to poor sleep. We'll give you some warning signs if you may be suffering from a lack of sleep. Next. Across the street.

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0: you for listening to 94.9 and 99.1 The River. Right now it's 70 degrees. So we all know the obvious signs of not getting enough sleep. Brain fog, low energy, bad moods. But doctors say sleep deprivation can show up in ways a lot of us completely miss. Take focus and attention. The Rochester Sleep Disorder Clinic says in kids and adults, a lack of sleep can mimic ADHD. It can trigger trouble with concentration, behavior, and impulse control. And in a lot of cases, when people get the rest they need, those ADHD-like symptoms actually disappear. Here's another surprising symptom of a lack of sleep: bad decisions. Research from UC Irvine found people who were sleep-deprived were more than four times as likely to agree to something that wasn't true, including confessing to crimes they didn't commit. In other words, when you're exhausted, you're more likely to go along with others just to get through the moment. And if you consistently wake up in the middle of the night to use the bathroom, that could be sleep apnea, because when your breathing is disrupted during sleep, it puts stress on the heart. And that triggers hormones that make your body release fluid. So if something feels off, it might not be random. It might be your sleep, and you might need a sleep study.
1: Intelligence for your life.
0: And coming up, when is the last time you took a hot shower with a freshly peeled orange? This is something a growing number of people are doing on a regular basis, and it's not just some crazy new social media trend. I'll break down research from environmental psychologist Dr. Sally Augustin that says shower oranges offer an effective way to de-stress.
2: Soybeans, corn, cattle, and hogs are lower. I'm John Perkins with a Brownfield Market Update. You better build bigger bins. It's just a suggestion, but regardless, be ready to maximize your per-acre profits with MX Series corn by Stein. Stein has yield. Soybeans are posting some pretty steep losses this morning. 66% of beans, U.S. beans, are good to excellent. Down 1 point on the year, but still solid. Crush margins are good, and the trade's waiting for any signs of new crop demand from China. But with soybean oil selling off this morning, July beans are down 17 and three quarters, 11.63 and a quarter. August is down 17 and a quarter, 11.67 and three quarters. July bean meal's down 260 at 324.10. July soybean oil's 113 lower at 77.96. Corn's down, 67% of that crop's good to excellent, 1% less than last year, with generally favorable development weather. Corn's also monitoring harvest activity in Argentina and Brazil. July's down 4 3/4 at 439 and a quarter. September's 5.5 lower at 447 and a quarter. And wheat's down, 5% of winter wheat's harvested, 47% of spring wheat's in good to excellent condition. It really continues to be a global game overall. July Chicago's down 7.5 at 601 and a quarter. Cotton's up with news that India is going to reduce its cotton import tariff. July's 84 points higher at 77.48, but on follow-through selling, July rice is down 6 to 12.44. Live and feeder cattle are down on technical selling as they wait for direct business to get underway. August live's down 85 at 239.75, and October's 95 lower at 231.37. August feeders are down 242 at 349.12. And hogs are pressured by technical liquidation, with July down 95 at 98.90, and August lean 90 lower at 96.70. Crude oil's right around $92 a barrel. The Dow's down about 120 points. John Perkins, Brownfield.
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0: 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So have you ever tried showering while peeling a fresh orange? There are hundreds of thousands of social media posts with the hashtag shower oranges, with people describing the peace and the euphoria even they feel after peeling, sniffing, even eating an orange while they're taking a hot shower. And surprisingly, this is one social media trend with science that backs it up. For example, according to environmental psychologist Dr. Sally Augustine, citrus aromas are proven to reduce stress, and heat and humidity make smells more intense. So when you peel an orange in a hot shower, it provides an energy boost and reduces anxiety. And the Mayo Clinic backs this up. In their research, when patients smelled the scent of orange essential oil, they reported reduced stress, more energy, better digestion, even less nausea. And research from Penn State found that the act of peeling an orange does have a meditative effect. It helps distract you from your worries, pulls you into the here and now. Plus, even if you make a mess, you're in the shower. Peeling an orange in the shower, and I'm trying it.
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4: Here's your river forecast. Highs level off around 79. Today, under sunny skies, easterly winds 5 to 10 miles an hour. Lows around 51. Tonight, daytime highs approaching 80. Tomorrow, mainly clear skies. Temps well above average Thursday and Friday with highs in the mid-80s. Thunderstorms likely Friday. I'm meteorologist Derek Height on 94.9 and 99.1 The River. 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

0: 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Right now it's 73 degrees.
1: So, Gib, you know I've composed a few sports themes over the years.
0: Well aware.
1: And now this is really good news for me because maybe I can compose some more. A study shows motivational music makes people more confident taking risks.
0: Oh, yeah.
1: So when you see athletes listening to music to pump themselves up before a game, it can absolutely work. According to a study in Frontiers in Psychology, motivational music increases an athlete's desire to try something risky and get in the right mindset before an event.
0: Oh, 100%.
1: Yeah, try something risky. I got to be careful with that.
0: Well, yeah, but I mean, if you're an elite athlete, trying something risky means like a new move that gets you around somebody. It's not like paragliding.
1: A triple salchow rather than
0: not bungee jumping. Right, it's not skydiving.
1: I use it all the time. I mean,
0: so do
1: even
0: I.
1: Even if I'm not right now, I use it.
0: Yeah. I listen to pump up music if I have to take the trash out. I need that extra bit of motivation for every part of my life. But you see athletes walking through the tunnel into the stadium. They got the headphones on. You
1: know, we are the champions.
0: And there's no greater awful thing than getting to the gym. You have all of your stuff there. You put your headphones on and you hear the of your headphone batteries running out before you even get started. It's just, it might as well not even work out because we need this. We need the pump up music.

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7: Here's your river forecast. Highs level off around 79. Today, under sunny skies, easterly winds 5 to 10 miles an hour. Lows around 51. Tonight, daytime highs approaching 80. Tomorrow, mainly clear skies. Temps well above average Thursday and Friday, with highs in the mid-80s. Thunderstorms likely Friday. I'm meteorologist Derek Hite on 94.9 and 99.1 The River. Right now, 72.
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1: All right, it may sound harmless or even polite to say, I hate to be the one to tell you this, or to tell you the truth, but psychologists say we should never use those types of phrases because it means we're about to say something hurtful. Dr. James Pennebaker is a psychology professor at the University of Texas. He calls these qualifier statements, quote-unquote, qualifier statements. He says they're a form of double talk. We're basically trying to hide the fact that we're about to say something completely offensive. For example, take the phrase, I'm not saying, as in, I'm not saying we have to break up, but, well, you actually are saying you want to break up. Here are a few other qualifiers you should never use, according to our expert. Don't take this the wrong way, but, which basically says if they find your words upsetting, it's their fault because they took it the wrong way. Don't say that. Don't take this the wrong way, but, and then avoid the phrase, to be perfectly honest. Pennebaker says, this means you're not usually honest. So instead of saying, to be perfectly honest, that outfit doesn't really look good on you, say something more straightforward and positive like, let's find something more flattering on you. Bottom line, if you're about to use a qualifier phrase, our expert says, take this as a wake-up call. You're about to say something you probably should not.
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0: 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Welcome to the John Tesh Radio Show, Intelligence for Your Life. And here now I have a big dose of good news for parents and grandparents and also for teenagers. Teenage rebellion and moodiness, turns out they're not a given. According to psychology professor Christy Buchanan, parents who think their kids will start talking back and become sulky and sullen once the teen years hit could very well be setting themselves up for a self-fulfilling prophecy. How about that? You'll have what you say. Psychology professor Buchanan from Wake Forest University believes risky and moody teenage behavior is not inevitable. She did a study looking at nearly 300 middle school children and their parents, and then checked back with them when the kids entered high school. She tells us she found that the parents who expected their kids to start acting out, they ended up with that result in their household on average. And the teens who believed in the stereotype of the typical teenager, they were more likely to report more conflict with their parents. Yet another study in the journal Addictive Behaviors reports found that teens tended to start using drugs, smoking, and drinking when their parents believed they were already using them, even if they weren't. So Buchanan believes it could indeed be a self-fulfilling prophecy. A parent who speaks out their negative expectations could, in fact, lead teens to have lower expectations of themselves. When parents have high expectations for their teens, the teens are more likely to exhibit positive behavior. It's just more support for what you know I believe. Death and life are in the power of our tongue. We'll have what we say, so speak goodness and high expectations over those teenagers.
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7: Here's your river forecast. Highs level off around 79. Today, under sunny skies, easterly winds 5 to 10 miles an hour. Lows around 51. Tonight, daytime highs approaching 80. Tomorrow, mainly clear skies. Temps well above average Thursday and Friday with highs in the mid-80s. Thunderstorms likely Friday. I'm meteorologist Derek Hite on 94.9 and 99.1 The River. Right now, 72.
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1: Right now it's 74 degrees.
0: Here's an interesting piece of intelligence for your life. Keep the radio on while you're eating. Turns out listening to music can help you avoid indigestion or calm a stomach that's already upset in as little as 10 minutes. How does this work? This comes from scientists in the Journal of Cellular and Molecular Medicine. They say listening to music prompts your nervous system to release the feel-good hormone dopamine. And aside from regulating your mood, dopamine also helps your stomach and intestines digest and absorb food properly. 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
0: And coming up, why something called rucking is taking hiking to the next level.

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0: This is Radio Iowa. Crisis counselors are at Muscatine's elementary, middle, and high schools today after two students and two school district employees were shot and killed Monday in what police say was a domestic dispute. And all six members of one family were killed, and the gunman killed himself. The governor has signed a bill designed to expand the use of ag equipment fueled by higher ethanol blends. A John Deere prototype tractor that runs on E98 was on display at the ceremony. Deanna Kovar, president of Deere's Ag and Turf Division, says that tractor was built in Waterloo.
1: We're excited with the torque curves that we're seeing. It is a diesel-like performance with E98. No diesel exhaust fluid needed in this tractor, so lots of positives.
0: The new law exempts fuel that contains more than 85% ethanol from the state excise tax. Iowa lottery officials say a Powerball ticket that was sold at the Quick Star on Kerper Court in Dubuque for Monday's drawing is worth $500,000. I'm Matt Kelly. 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
6: With this information update, I'm going once in. A heads up for folks in the downtown walk-on area. City officials have announced the municipal parking lot along Elm McKee Street, the Wild Willies and Opera House site, will be closed today beginning at 5 p.m. through Wednesday at 5 p.m., and no parking will be allowed. City officials say this will allow the street department to seal some cracks in that lot. If you park in that lot today, please make sure to move your car by 5 p.m. With this information update, I'm Darren Swenson.
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9: Here's your river forecast. High temperatures reach up to 79 this afternoon. Under clear skies, winds out of the east, 5 to 10 miles an hour. Mainly clear skies tonight. Lows dip down to about 51. Daytime highs approaching 80. Tomorrow, lots of sunshine. Mid-80s Thursday and Friday, with storms likely Friday. I'm meteorologist Derek Hite on 94.9 and 99.1 The River. Currently, 73.
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This is John Tesh on the river, 94.9 and 99.1 FM. All right, my friends, have you heard about rucking? Rucking is one of the hottest new ways to take a walk or a hike to the next level. The term rucking comes from rucksack marching, which is part of military basic training. All it entails is carrying a weighted backpack. It's become so popular that the rucking gear company Go Ruck has had a 35% increase in customers just in the last 10 months. Now, if you're not quite up to a 3-mile hike carrying 20 extra pounds on your back, just wear your weighted backpack around the house while you're doing chores. That's rucking. A study in the journal Physical Activity and Health found that 100% of people who did this for 30 minutes 3 times a week saw significant increases in muscle strength in just 3 months. That's rucking. Once in

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1: Well, look at this, Gib. Apparently, we're not getting enough alone time. And I know it's a problem for you because you got three kids and you're refereeing soccer games for kids. Mm-hmm. But here is the science. Although unplugging from your devices is good, great way to reset your brain, total solitude isn't necessary if you want to recharge. A Plus One study found that alone time with access to social media, music, or other entertainment was even more restorative than total solitude. Wow. It made people feel less isolated. The study author says the key to the most restorative downtime is having a positive mindset. So if music, entertainment, or social media puts you in a better mood, then don't feel guilty for not going totally device-free. You just need to spend it alone.
2: Okay. I mean, I need a little bit of alone time. And so every once in a while, my family goes out of town. They have the school vacations that I don't have. So they'll go out of town, and I'll have a couple of nights where I can just watch whatever horrible action movie I want to watch at full volume. And it is so restorative for me. In fact, even very recently, my family and I, we went to Zion National Park. And they all did an activity that I couldn't do. So I went on a solo hike. And it was unbelievably restorative. And I had music in my AirPods, and I'm walking around. It was an unbelievable experience. And then I got to appreciate everybody in my life more when you come back from solitude. Right. So, yes, enjoy your solitude. And if that means playing games on your phone, if that means watching a movie, if that means doom scrolling, but you're just alone and nobody's trying to get your attention, then absorb it.
1: That's good.

0: 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It is my honor to be with you each and every day. Here's what I'd like you to do, though. I'd like you to be a part of the party here. Spread the news to your friends. Let them know this is the best place to hear all their favorite music, plus all the information they need to live their life a whole lot better. Thanks.
1: 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Hello, I'm Megan Grebner with your Round Field Livestock Market Report. There's a light round of direct cash cattle trade underway. Live deals in Texas are marked at $255, but it isn't enough business to establish an accurate price trend for the week. Bids have been floated at $255 live in the South. Asking prices have been elusive. Show lists for the week are mixed, higher in Texas, somewhat higher in Nebraska and Colorado, and lower in Texas. Look for more trade to develop over the balance of the week. Box beef was higher at midday with solid demand for moderate offerings. Choice up 98 cents at $3.93.81. Select was 73 cents higher at $3.83.82. At the Oklahoma National Stockyards, feeder steers and heifers were $5 to $15 lower, with spots of $20 lower. Steer and heifer calves were $10 to $20 lower. The USDA says demand was moderate. The offering included several unweaned calves, and quality was mostly average. Medium and large one feeder steer, 655 to 691 pounds, brought $385 to $415. Medium and large one feeder heifer, 655 to 684 pounds, brought $349 to $370. Cash hogs are higher at midday with fairly light negotiated purchases. Business has been off to a better start than recent weeks as processors have been more aggressive in their procurement efforts. However, the ample supplies of market-ready hogs leaves them with leverage, and they're able to control the pace of business. Demand for U.S. pork has had some bright spots recently on the global market, but there are still lingering concerns about long-term strength. With the summer grilling season unofficially underway, there are some strong possibilities that domestic demand could see a boost as pork remains a competitively priced protein in the retail space. Barrels and gilts at the National Daily Direct were up 92 cents with a weighted average of $94.75. Prices at the regional direct markets were not reported due to confidentiality. Butcher hog prices at the Midwest cash markets are steady at $62. At Illinois, slaughter sale prices were steady with moderate demand for moderate offerings at $47 to $59. Barrels and gilts were steady with moderate demand for moderate offerings at $49 to $59. And pork values were sharply higher at midday, up $2.53 at $102.28. Bellies jumped nearly $12 to start the day. I'm Megan Grebner for Brownfield.
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20: Here's your river forecast. High temperatures reach up to 79 this afternoon. Under clear skies, winds out of the east, 5 to 10 miles an hour. Mainly clear skies tonight. Lows dip down to about 51. Daytime highs approaching 80. Tomorrow, lots of sunshine. Mid-80s Thursday and Friday, with storms likely Friday. I'm meteorologist Derek Hite on 94.9 and 99.1 The River. Right now, it's 75 degrees.
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0: This is John Tesh on The River, 94.9 and 99.1 FM. Well, look at this. More parents are now naming their kids after healthy foods. The parenting website Baby Center just released its report on baby name trends based on hundreds of thousands of names that parents provide the website every year. This year, they found that parents are increasingly inspired by the wellness movement. Names related to spirituality like peace, harmony, or hope have risen in popularity, and so have names tied to healthy food trends like kale, kiwi, clementine, and saffron. Those aren't just girls' names. Boys are also being named kale, saffron, and sage.
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8: Here's your river forecast. 79 this afternoon, under sunny skies, east winds 5 to 10 miles an hour. 53 tonight. Tomorrow, 81. Temperatures a bit above average Thursday and Friday, with highs from the low 80s to the mid 80s. Slight chance for showers Thursday. Storms likely on Friday. I'm meteorologist Derek Height on 94.9 and 99.1 The River. Right now, it's 77 degrees.
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Crosby, Stills, and Nash coming up, as well as Dr. Hook, now Stevie Wonder. No news.

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That's Dr. Hook on the River. I'm Kathy Ray, and we'll talk about juice, the facts. Yes, juice, the facts. We'll talk about juice after Supertramp.

0: 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So a new study found that a daily glass of fruit juice may help improve your diet and your mood. Researchers followed 42 adults who typically ate very few fruits and vegetables and found that those allowed to count one serving of juice or a smoothie toward their 5-a-day target increased their intake to consume nearly as much as those eating whole, only whole produce. The juice group also reported lower depression scores by the end of the 4-week study. Although the jury is still out on whether fruit juice belongs in healthy eating guidelines due to its sugar content. The researchers found no short-term negative effects on blood sugar, cholesterol, inflammation, or other key health markers. They did find, however, that many participants drank larger portions than recommended. Yeah, they did. Maybe in the form of screwdrivers.
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0: Your afternoon forecast with the river. Sunshine this afternoon. Tonight, clear, low of 51. Tomorrow, 80 with sunshine. Thursday, partly sunny, 84. And Friday, showers are likely, possibly a thunderstorm of some sunshine and a high of 84. Right now, 79 with Donald Fagan.

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And tonight, your baseball action. South Wind will be at Decorah tonight at 7 o'clock with Randy Iverson. That action here on The River tonight.

0: 94.9, 99.1 The River. It is 2 o'clock on your Tuesday. Billy Joel is coming up, as well as Frankie Valli and Human League. But first, your forecast.
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6: Here's your river forecast. 79 this afternoon under sunny skies, east winds 5 to 10 miles an hour. 53 tonight. Tomorrow, 81. Temperatures a bit above average Thursday and Friday, with highs from the low 80s to the mid 80s. Slight chance for showers Thursday. Storms likely on Friday. I'm meteorologist Derek Hite on 94.9 and 99.1 The River. Right now, it's 77 degrees.
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0: That's Frankie Valli on 94.9 99.1. So by the age 32, many adults say they organize their social lives around sleep. And according to a survey of 2,000 people, respondents say rest steadily becomes a higher priority than late nights or early mornings, with many turning down plans that interfere with bedtime. That often includes anything planned for after 9 p.m. or before 7:30 a.m. Instead of simply saying no, people sometimes reach for creative excuses. Yes, some of those include claims of being abducted by aliens or arrested. On average, people said they skip about 4 social plans every month, and nearly half feel no guilt about it. Many even set their clear boundaries with friends to protect their sleep time. Some additional stats from the survey: 64% prefer weekends with no plans. 41% tell others not to invite them at certain times. 55% of Gen Z set sleep-related boundaries versus 29% of baby boomers. 61% of baby boomers never feel guilty about saying no versus 28% of Gen Z. And 25% Friday evening outings, 20% prefer Saturday afternoon. The ideal hangout lasts about 2.5 hours with about 4 other people. And the top plans: dinner, lunch, and small gatherings. Plan for no plans. Coming up, Human League.
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0: Danny Wilson on the river, and you can sign up to win a trip for two in our Passport to Paradise giveaway. Destination to be announced soon, but the giveaway is happening this week at TNT Appliance Surplus in West Union during their grand opening. You can sign up today until 5, tomorrow 1 to 8, Thursday 10 to 6, Friday noon to 5, Saturday 10 to 3, or Sunday noon to 4. That is the Passport to Paradise giveaway happening at TNT Appliance Surplus in West Union starting tomorrow. Now, Brownfield Report.
1: Soybeans, corn, and cattle were down. Hogs were higher. Hello, I'm Megan Grebner with your commodity market update on Brownfield. When it comes to short stature corn, it all started with Stein for decades. They've been focused on unique hybrids that deliver top yields. Stein invented short stature corn, then perfected it. Stein has yield. Soybeans are lower on fed and technical selling. 66% of U.S. beans are rated good to excellent, down 1% on the year, but still good. Crush margins are solid, and the trade is waiting for any signs of new crop demand from China. July beans down 15 and a half at 11.65 and a quarter. August beans down 16 at 11.69. Corn is lower on fund and technical selling. 67% of corn is rated good to excellent, 2% less than last year, with generally favorable development weather. Corn is also monitoring harvest activity in both Argentina and Brazil. July corn was down 3.5 at 440.5. September corn down 4.75 at 448. The wheat complex was lower on fund and technical selling. 5% of winter wheat is harvested. 47% of spring wheat is in good to excellent condition. Higher input costs are reportedly impacting planting in the southern hemisphere. In Chicago, July wheat down 5.75 at 6.03. September wheat down 5 at 6.16 1/4. In Kansas City, July wheat down 12.25 at 6.34 3/4. And in Minneapolis, July wheat down 15 at 6.37. Live and feeder cattle are pressured by direct markets. Box beef at midday was actually higher. August lives down 95 cents at 239.65. October lives down 145 at 230.87. August feeder cattle were down 312 at 348.42. Hogs were up on oversold signals along with cash and wholesale support. Butcher hogs were steady and national direct business was up 92 cents. July lean hogs up $1.80 at 101.65. August lean hogs were up 137 at 98.97. I'm Megan Grebner for Brownfield.
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0: Your afternoon forecast with the river. Sunshine this afternoon. Clear tonight, a low of 51. Tomorrow, 80 with sunshine. Thursday, partly sunny, 84. Friday is when the chance of showers and possibly a thunderstorm roll in, and a high near 84. Right now, it is 80 with Lionel Richie.

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7: Here's your river forecast. 79 this afternoon, under sunny skies, east winds 8 to 15 miles an hour. 53 tonight. Tomorrow, highs around 81. Temps a bit above average Thursday and Friday, with highs in the low 80s. Slight chance for showers Thursday. Storms likely on Friday. I'm meteorologist Derek Kite on 94.9 and 99.1 The River. Currently, it's 79 degrees.
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10: This is for you, Daddy.

A beautiful day today. That's Sarah Bareilles on the river, and today is National Leave the Office Early Day. Get out there and enjoy the sunshine. Hopefully you can. Also, it's National Rocky Road Day. Ice cream for everyone. Did you know Rocky Road ice cream was surprisingly one of the positive things to come out of the Great Depression?

0: Tracy Chapman with Fast Car on the River. Now, new college grads are having a tough time finding work, but a new study finds that the problem is not AI. You can't blame AI for this. It's remote work. Basically, when roles can be done from home, companies seem less willing to hire younger, less experienced workers. The big reason? It's harder to train and mentor someone when you're not face-to-face. The numbers back that up, too. Unemployment has gone up for younger college grads in jobs that can be done remotely, while older workers in those same fields are actually doing a bit better. The gap doesn't really show up in jobs that have to be done in person, like nursing. Can't blame AI for that.
1: Direct cattle trade was very light Tuesday at 255 live. Butcher hogs were steady. I'm John Perkins with a Brownfield Market Update. You better build bigger bins. It's just a suggestion, but regardless, be ready to maximize your per acre profits with MX Series corn by Stein. Stein has yield. Soybeans and corn are pressured by development weather. July beans were 15 and a half lower at 1165 and a quarter. August was down 16 at 1169. July corn is 3.5 lower at 440 and a half. September was down 4.75 at 448. Live and feeder cattle were lower, watching the direct markets. August live was down 95 at 239.65. October was 145 lower at 230.87. August feeders were down 312 at 348.42. And hogs were up on oversold signals in addition to the cash and wholesale trade during the session. July was up $1.80 at 101.65, and August lean was 137 higher at 98.97. John Perkins, Brownfield.
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0: It is time now for our history lesson. Starting in 1851, Maine became the first state to pass a law banning alcohol. 1924, Congress granted full citizenship to American Indians. 1928, Kraft's Velveeta cheese was invented. 1935, Babe Ruth announced his retirement from baseball in his 22nd major league season, finishing his career with the Boston Braves. 1964, the Rolling Stones' first U.S. tour debuted in Lynn, Massachusetts. 1989, Dead Poets Society premiered. The film starred Robin Williams. 1990, actor Rex Harrison from My Fair Lady or Dr. Doolittle died at the age of 82. In 1997, Timothy McVeigh was convicted on federal charges of murder and conspiracy in the Oklahoma City bombing. He was later sentenced to death and executed. 2004, Ken Jennings began his 74-game winning streak on Jeopardy. That's your history on this date. Coming up, your forecast.
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1: 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So what are the ingredients we need to make new friends? First, you need proximity, meaning you need to be near other people. According to psychologist Dr. Ram Brofman, author of Click, The Magic of Instant Connections, we tend to befriend people who seem familiar to us. 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Another ingredient for connection is similarity. People often feel an instant rapport with others who share similar interests. 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I'm John Tesh with today's Intelligence for Your Life Minute.
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0: Your afternoon forecast with the river. Sunshine this afternoon. Tonight, a clear and a low of 51. Tomorrow, 80 with sunshine. Thursday, some more sunshine, 84. But Friday, showers are likely, possibly a thunderstorm and some sunshine with a high of 84. It is 80 with Paul Young.

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10: Here's your river forecast. Partly cloudy tonight with a low of 53. Southeasterly winds 5 to 10 miles an hour. 81 tomorrow. Partly cloudy skies tomorrow night. Lows around 59. Temps above average Thursday and Friday with highs in the low 80s. Slight chance of rain showers Thursday. Thunderstorms likely on Friday. I'm meteorologist Derek Kite on 94.9 and 99.1 The River. Currently 79.
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Benson Boone on the river. And did you know the stick is considered the world's oldest toy? Oh, how many times did you play the stick growing up? Or do you still do?

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0: Golden and Harry Styles on the river. So more young people are turning to AI for something bigger than homework help. According to a new report, nearly one in five teens and young adults say they've used AI chatbots for mental health advice when they're feeling stressed, anxious, or down. And most of them aren't telling anyone they're doing it. The appeal is obvious. AI is always available, doesn't judge, and can feel easier to open up to than a real person. But this rising trend, well, it has experts worried. These tools aren't, trained therapists, and they're not designed to handle serious situations like crises or suicidal thoughts. So where does this leave us? This isn't just about technology. It's about access, loneliness, and what happens when the easiest place to talk isn't a person. That is some scary stuff. So what do we do? Coming up, your forecast.
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0: Here is your river forecast. Clear tonight, a low of 51. Tomorrow, 80 with sunshine. Thursday, partly sunny, 84. And Friday, showers are likely, possibly a thunderstorm, a high of 84. Now, Michael Bolton.

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And coming up, we'll take a closer look at our forecast and our news updates. 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

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Coming up, Phil Collins, Bob Welch, also your forecast, your information update with Darren Swenson, Radio Iowa News, but now the Star Spangled Banner.

0: Pretty wild. I'm Dar Danielson. Governor Kim Reynolds signed three crime bills today. One requires a mandatory 7-year prison sentence for anyone convicted of 3 felonies. The others prevent the release of people charged with drug or violent crimes without posting bail. And the third ends warrant resolution clinics where people with an arrest warrant can sign, agreeing to appear in court later. House Speaker Pat Grassley was at the signing.
1: Iowa is not going to be a place where career criminals are welcome. And hopefully today that message is sent loud and clear.
0: Republican Representative Stephen Holt from Denison says the three bills are about accountability. Iowa Senator Chuck Grassley says they're making progress in requiring tech giants like Meta, Snapchat, and TikTok to root out and forward possible cases of online sexual exploitation of children to the National Center for Missing and Exploited Children. Creighton economist Ernie Goss says supply managers in Iowa and 8 other Midwestern states are buying in advance to get ahead of price increases, make sure they avoid supply chain disruptions over troubles due to the war in Iran. Radio Iowa, I'm Dar Danielson.
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5: With this information update, I'm Dennis Swenson. A heads up for folks in the downtown walk-on area. City officials have announced the municipal parking lot along Elm McKee Street, the Wild Willies and Opera House site, will be closed today beginning at 5 p.m. through Wednesday at 5 p.m., and no parking will be allowed. City officials say this will allow the street department to seal some cracks in that lot. If you park in that lot today, please make sure to move your car by 5 p.m. With this information update, I'm Darren Swenson.
6: Here's your river forecast. Partly cloudy tonight with a low of 53. Southeasterly winds 5 to 10 miles an hour. 81 tomorrow. Partly cloudy skies tomorrow night. Lows around 59. Temps above average Thursday and Friday with highs in the low 80s. Slight chance of rain showers Thursday. Thunderstorms likely on Friday. I'm meteorologist Derek Hite on 94.9 and 99.1 The River. Currently 79.
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than the sun. Kobe Kelly on the River and the Lidke Mill Pancake Breakfast is Saturday 7 through 2 to 11 at Lime Springs Community Building. 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

0: time now for our sort of sports report and pro football. Yesterday, Monday, was a big day of big moves in the NFL. The Cleveland Browns traded defensive and Myles Garrett, arguably the best defensive player in the league, to the Los Angeles Rams for linebacker Jared Verse and a first-round pick. And as expected, the Philadelphia Eagles traded wide receiver A.J. Brown to the New England Patriots in exchange for a 2028 first-round pick and a 2027 fifth-round pick. And more pro football, the Cleveland Browns quarterback Shedeur Sanders certainly earned a lot more money than most fifth-round drafts picks. His first year in the NFL, the NFL Players Association revealed that Sanders earned $17.7 million in group licensing income last season, crushing the previous record of $9.5 million set by Tom Brady. And that is your sort of sports report.
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0: Here is your river forecast. Mostly clear tonight, a low of 51. Sunshine tomorrow and a high of 80. Thursday, 84 with some sunshine. Friday, chance of showers, possibly a thunderstorm and a high of 84. Now, Lou Rowe.

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Randy Iverson will have that play-by-play action here at 7 o'clock on The River.

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Bette Midler on the River. I'm Kathy Ray, and leaving you with a thought for the night. 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
9: Here's your river forecast. Partly cloudy tonight with a low of 53. Southeasterly winds 5 to 10 miles an hour. 81 tomorrow. Partly cloudy skies tomorrow night. Lows around 59. Temps above average Thursday and Friday with highs in the low 80s. Slight chance of rain showers Thursday. Thunderstorms likely on Friday. I'm meteorologist Derek Hite on 94.9 and 99.1 The River. 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
10: Here's your river forecast. Partly cloudy tonight with a low of 53. Southeasterly winds 5 to 10 miles an hour. 81 tomorrow. Partly cloudy skies tomorrow night. Lows around 59. Temps above average Thursday and Friday with highs in the low 80s. Slight chance of rain showers Thursday. Thunderstorms likely on Friday. I'm meteorologist Derek Hite on 94.9 and 99.1 The River. Currently 79.
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